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2: Promising to crush Iran economically. I'm Lisa Lacera, Fox News. President Trump posting on Truth Social. This will be economic warfare and isolation on an unprecedented scale. Earlier, the president again claimed that ships are getting through Iran's Strait of Hormuz.
3: Right now, the strait is open. A lot of boats are coming through. People aren't reporting that, and that may slow down a little bit at some point. But right now, a lot of boats are coming through.
2: The president also posting on Truth Social that any country that provides any lifeline to Iran will also face economic consequences. The UAE has suspended all trade with Iran after it says it's come under renewed fire from Tehran. Incoming ballistic missile fire triggered nationwide warnings last night. It was the first time in weeks such an alarm had sounded. After the White House announced a deal with Canada on tariffs, the president was asked if the U.S. would lower tariffs on steel and aluminum.
3: Farmers have been hurt very badly by Canada, and they won't be paying any tariffs anymore. And we may bring some of the tariffs down to a level where other countries are, because Canada was paying a higher tariff.
2: The president said he plans 50% tariff on Canadian goods had been paused for 3 days, so details can be ironed out. Seven people, including five Americans, killed when a safari helicopter crashed in a remote part of Kenya.
4: Among those killed was Jose Suarez, an executive with Telemundo, the Spanish language network owned by NBC Universal. Kenyan authorities say the Lady Lori helicopter went down near Mount Ololo, a popular tourist destination. Investigators are trying to determine the cause.
2: Fox's Carmen Roberts. A Missouri judge will allow two new U.S. House districts backed by President Trump to be used in the November election. The new districts were used in the August primaries. On that day, the state's Republican Secretary of State rejected a petition seeking to force a referendum on using the new map. 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
5: Here is your LAX 18 storm tracker forecast. The rest of your Wednesday is fairly quiet, but look for more showers and storms to roll in beyond midnight. Some of that rain could be heavy as lows dip to the mid-60s. The shower action will linger into your Thursday, especially early on. Later, we'll stay mostly cloudy, but warm to the low 80s again. Friday looks to be mostly dry and nice with highs in the mid-80s. I'm meteorologist Emily McKinney on Lexington's news, traffic, and weather station, 97.3 FM, WVLK.
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1: Thank you, Prevagen, for sponsoring this, and it's all about the brain on this next segment. Welcome back to the Guy Benson Show. It's me, Rich Zeoli, with you again today. Great to be with you. Everyone's talking about the Lindsay Clancy case. That is the woman, the mother, who's accused of killing her three children. I think it's pretty obvious that she did it, but nevertheless, the trial's ongoing right now. Also attempted to kill herself. She was on a lot of different medications, and I have a lot of questions, and you have a lot of questions. So I am very, very happy to welcome to the show a man who can answer those questions for us. He's Dr. Joseph Witt Doering, a psychiatrist and co-founder of the Taper Clinic, a private practice that is primarily based in Palm Desert, California. I'm on their website right now. Taper off psychiatric medications the right way. Dr. Witt Doering, thanks for joining us.
2: So happy to be here with you.
1: Why is it important, first of all, to taper off your psychiatric meds? And you have to taper off all of them, or are there ones that you really have to be particularly attentive to?
2: So it's important to taper off these medications because many doctors often do it too fast, and the withdrawal can be really dangerous. Now, whether or not you should come off depends on your specific circumstances, and whether coming off the whole way makes sense or whether just coming down to a lower amount is a better idea. Again, it's per person, and for some people they don't need to come off; they're working just fine, and usually. It's just when someone is having a lot of bad side effects to the medications that tapering off becomes something they should do.
1: I've heard getting off the benzos are very, very difficult, and the tapering can take a long time. Is that true?
2: It can be absolutely brutal, and we've seen this turn up with Dr. Jordan Peterson over the last couple of years. He's been very outspoken about his difficulty coming off benzodiazepines, and the issue is that for a small group of people, they can actually cause serious side effects that are like neurological harm, and they can linger like a traumatic brain injury, like a football player who has a concussion, for sometimes for years after they have this side effect to them. And so they can be very challenging drugs with the side effects, and also the withdrawal syndrome when you come off.
1: Looking at this case of this mom, who of course is accused, Lindsay Clancy, who's become a household name here, she was on several diazepams. She was on diazepine, which a lot of people know as Valium. She was on, I believe, another benzo at one point as well. She was on quetiapine.
2: Okay. Yeah.
1: Clonazepam. She was on Zolpidem, Mirtotrizapine. I mean, she was on a boatload of Buspirone. Am I saying that correctly? Probably not.
2: Yeah, Buspirone.
1: Buspirone. Okay, is that yeah. Also a benzo?
2: No, that's an antidepressant. The benzo she was on Valium, which I know most people heard of, and then
1: Mother's Little Helper, Valium.
2: Yeah, that's the one. Yep.
1: And is that a pretty? I mean, that's a pretty common drug, right?
2: Yeah. It's one of the most common benzos, along with Xanax and Klonopin. And I think about 8% of the U.S. population are taking these benzodiazepine medications now.
1: They gave it to me when I was having heart surgery to help with the pain. I was lucky; I wasn't on it for a long time. But it seems like she was on these drugs for years and years. And the first question I have for you, Dr. Witt Doering, is when you're combining these antidepressants, you're combining these the anti-anxiety medications all together like this. Do they have effects when they're combined, and do the doctors monitor for that?
2: You know, we don't really know the impact of taking multiple psychiatric meds. This is one of these things that the public thinks is well established, you know, these cocktails of psych drugs. You know, I used to work at the FDA and in the pharmaceutical industry, developing these drugs. They're never studied in combination. So it's kind of just like this black box of what happens. And what's most relevant to the Lindsay Clancy case is, you know, right before she takes the lives of her three children and throws herself out the window, is that there's a good chance she's in benzodiazepine withdrawal because she'd been on them for months, and then she was tapered in about 14 days. So she's in withdrawal from benzos. And she was also put on a drug, amitriptyline, which is an antidepressant, which she shouldn't have been put on because it's looking like she has a history of bipolar. And if you have a history of bipolar and you get put on an antidepressant, it can often trigger mania and sometimes even psychosis. And that's what the defense is arguing, that this psychotic episode is what triggered her killing her children.
1: Now, doctor, obviously she says she was suffering from postpartum depression. Was she being treated for that with any of these drugs, as far as you know?
2: Yes, she was, and she was getting fairly standard treatment, but it just went off the rails. Now, following the birth of her third child, She developed a depression, and she was put on Zoloft, which is an SSRI, very common antidepressant medication. And it just made her worse. This is about, you know, 5 months before the incident. So she gets on the Zoloft, and that's supposedly meant to help her postpartum depression, but it causes insomnia. They double the dose. It makes it even worse. They try a different SSRI, Prozac. That makes her worse as well. And every single time they try one of these drugs, she continues to deteriorate. And there's actually a malpractice case going on, because they're trying to allege that her care was very poor, and that's why this happened. And there's a good argument for that, because the one thing that went really wrong in her care was they kept on just trying more and more medications with her, and they were making her worse. They were causing her side effects, and they needed to try something else.
1: So when you were at the FDA, and you tell me, you know, they have these cocktails, these psychiatric cocktails, and they don't know how these drugs interact with each other. They're doubling the dosage of a lot of these drugs. They're throwing more things into this cocktail, but none of this is ever studied. So effectively, I mean, Clancy's kind of like a guinea pig here, right?
2: She is, and you know, I think this is one of those but for the grace of God cases. You know, with 17% of the population on these antidepressant medications, I mean, this could have happened to your sister, to your daughter, to your friend, and she really
1: could it.
2: Got,
1: because I mean, by saying that, you're saying that you, in your professional opinion, you think the drugs were the cause of her killing her kids.
2: Well, you know, based on what I've reviewed from the documentation around her medical malpractice case, what it boils down to is really is what are the alternative explanations? And so when you look at something horrific like this, you know, a mother killing her three children and throwing herself out the window, generally you think, you know, motive. Was the husband having an affair? Did she find out? Was this, a revenge killing of the children and then a suicide? But everyone is saying, no, this was someone who was a loving mother, no history of drug abuse, no history of abusing the children, cared deeply about her kids. And this is the thing that really makes it very compelling. The husband, who has the most reason to turn on her right now, is standing by her alongside her mother-in-law, so the husband's mother, and father. They're all supporting her, saying she was desperately trying to get help. And the prosecution is trying to make it seem like she was a secret psychopath and she was feeling out of control and that's why it happened. And so in a case like this where there's no clear motive and the whole family is standing beside her, what are the alternative explanations? Well, you look at the medical records and, you know, this isn't someone just saying, oh, the drugs made me do it. You know, I know we can get really, like, people will do that when something happens. They'll say, oh, it was my mental illness, or, you know, the drugs made me do it. But in this case, we have like a paper trail from multiple different doctors saying that she is deteriorating on these medications and they're making her worse and worse. And so I do think there's enough evidence there that she will be found not guilty by reason of insanity because the drugs induced a psychotic episode, because it really doesn't make sense that she would do this.
1: Dr. Joseph Witt Doering is our guest here on the Guy Benson Show, a psychiatrist, co-founder of the Taper Clinic, which is a private practice, and they help people get off psychiatric drugs. I guess, you know, an obvious question would be, if she's on these drugs and they're making her worse and she's spiraling, why not just get her off the drugs? I think the answer is because you can't just cold turkey somebody. So I'm guessing, I don't know, but I mean, was there ever any talk, as far as you know, of tapering her off these drugs, trying something else and just getting her off all these psychotropics? Or do people that prescribe psychotropic drugs have a motivation in keeping their patients on psychotropic drugs?
2: So there were efforts. About 20 days before this happened, she was admitted to a hospital in Harvard where the doctors there acknowledged her concerns that the drugs were making her worse. They took her off the Seroquel. They took her off the Valium. They did it too quickly, but they took her off. And then she went back to outpatient care, and her doctor, Jennifer Tufts, despite her responding very poorly to multiple antidepressants previously, put her on amitriptyline. And the day before she took the lives of her kids, they doubled the dose. So this wasn't, you know, the problem with this was it wasn't a coordinated plan between the different doctors. And it you know, the reality of what this really looked like was these were Zoom visits, 20 minutes, pretty transactional care. You know, they weren't calling collateral. They weren't talking to family members. And that's the other interesting thing about this case. It was just, It wasn't the type of care that anyone would have wanted for someone that they love. You know, impersonal care over Zoom during serious crisis like this. And it's very common that that's the kind of care that people are getting these days.
1: I would think so. In our post-COVID world now, I mean, I see all the time advertisements for, I mean, you get any drug nowadays by just going online, whether it's Ozempic or whether it's, you know, Adderall or something else. And you just, you do a consultation on video, usually with an RN. I mean, I'm not trying to disparage RNs, but it's not with a psychiatrist in most cases. And then, you know, you get your prescription in the mail. I think we're playing with fire with this. And I've always questioned, you know, when we have these school shootings and everything else, are these kids being overprescribed? Or what kind of drugs are they on? What are their interactions? I just don't think we're talking enough as a country, as a society, about all these different drugs and what they can do and all these combinations and the fact that somebody could be on these drugs and getting by mail. So the other question I have for you, doctor, is this. If I go to CVS and I fill a prescription or my doctor calls it in, you know, for an antibiotic or something, and then he sends another drug in, they can see if there's an interaction. But if I'm going online to some psychiatric clinic and I'm getting drugs mailed to me, and I go to another one and I get more drugs mailed to me, there's no way to check if there's an interaction, right?
2: No, there's not. You know, and people
1: that's a problem, I think.
2: No, it's a big problem. And you know, you think, well, you know, maybe the pharmacist will pick up the ball, you know, because if you're going into a pharmacy, most of the time the pharmacist just, they kind of just shove this thing towards you. It looks like it's a credit card thing, but it says, please acknowledge you were given an opportunity to talk to the pharmacist about your medications. Most people don't even look at that. They just say yes, and they get the drugs. And no one's really looking at everything because it's time consuming and they don't need to. There's no standard around informed consent in that way.
1: Doctor, I've got a lot more questions for you, so stick around for me for a few minutes, if you would. We're with Dr. Joseph Witt Doering, a psychiatrist and co-founder of the Taper Clinic. It's me, Rich, in for Guy, and it is the Guy Benson Show. We'll be right back.
0: Filling in for Guy Benson, it's Rich Zeoli.
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1: And I'm happy it's the happy hour, that's for sure. And thanks for hanging with us today. 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I'll be back with you tomorrow and Friday as well here on the Guy Benson Show. But in studio with me right now, Tiffany Smiley.

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5: Against Iran. I'm Ted Lindner, Fox News. President Trump announcing on Wednesday economic warfare and isolation on an unprecedented scale against Iran, posting on social media, quote, that any country that allows its financial institutions, businesses, airports, or government entities to provide any type of lifeline to Iran will itself face tremendous economic consequences. Earlier in the day, the president met with cryptocurrency leaders at the White House, saying regulations are needed to keep crypto companies in the U.S.
6: They can do business with confidence on American soil. They don't have to go to other countries to do their business.
5: Democrats have accused the president of making policy decisions to profit himself. And a Cessna 150 airplane and a Bell 407 helicopter collided near Carlisle, Pennsylvania, involving one civilian being killed and two troopers hurt on Wednesday. According to the FAA, two people on board the helicopter hovering not far from the ground. Pennsylvania Lieutenant Governor George Bivens spoke to reporters discussing the details on what led to the crash.
7: As that Cessna came down along that runway, for an unknown reason, it veered hard to the right at the last moment. It struck the helicopter from the rear. The pilots would not have been able to even see that airplane approaching them.
5: The two troopers surviving, the civilian on board the Cessna was killed, the FAA and the NTSB investigating. And President Trump has picked Dr. Heidi Oberdin to lead the Food and Drug Administration. She's expected to champion the Trump administration's Make America Healthy Again agenda. Oberdin is currently a deputy director of the White House Domestic Policy Council and a trusted figure in the president's administration. She worked on several of Trump's health initiatives. Oberdin's nomination follows the May resignation of former FDA head Dr. Marty Makary. Oberdin will need Senate confirmation and face questions from the Senate Health Committee. 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
8: Here's your LAX 18 storm tracker forecast. The rest of your Wednesday is fairly quiet, but look for more showers and storms to roll in beyond midnight. Some of that rain could be heavy as lows dip to the mid-60s. The shower action will linger into your Thursday, especially early on. Later, we'll stay mostly cloudy, but warm to the low 80s again. Friday looks to be mostly dry and nice with highs in the mid-80s. I'm meteorologist Emily McKinney on Lexington's news, traffic, and weather station, 97.3 FM, WVLK.
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There we go. Come on now. Good morning. Welcome to Thursday, I believe. Yeah. Know what it is? Oh, yeah, it is. 20th day of August. And we are sponsored by Landscaper's Corner with the largest selection of natural stone in the area at the one and only location of Landscaper's Corner, 1305 Old Frankfort Pike. Got a little rain out there. Not much. National Radio Day, though. Hey, hey. National Radio Day. Take a disc jockey to lunch. 15 days until Labor Day weekend. 21 days until the NFL season kicks off. Can't hardly believe it, man. And lots to do. Lots of places to go and people to visit this morning. And we'll review all that for you. But first, we got to talk about this Nimrod, this stupid criminal. You don't mess with the mail. You don't mess with the mail, period. And the USPS should know that. Know that better than anybody. Well, a 45-year-old United States Postal Service worker in Iowa named Jim Brown has been arrested for stealing Menards rebates from people's mail and redeeming them herself. A homeowner complained about the rebate being missing, and Menards reported that it had been redeemed. They figured out that Jill had cashed it in and that she'd done this many times over in the past 2 years. Not only would she steal the rebate cards being sent out, but she'd also steal the receipts the customers were mailing to the merchants to get the rebates. Ooh, and then she'd send them in for herself, you see. Jill was charged with fourth-degree theft. Unclear if she did these rebate shenanigans with other places as well, or if Menards was just her favorite store. They also didn't say what she got at Menards or if it was cash that she got. My money is on cash. How about you guys? That's what I'm thinking. Well, at least she got caught. Enough already. Yeah, enough already. How about some more serious stuff? We've got the cold front dropping south, keeping showers and storms fighting.

0: said the death was felt across multiple communities. Quote, when Caleb passed away, it touched all communities, the car community, the bike community, everybody, because he was always around everyone, Gaines said. Caleb's mother described him as a hardworking kid with an amazing, was an amazing young man. He was set to swear into U.S. Army this week. He was also just graduated from technical college and started a career as a diesel mechanic. Gaines and Caleb had a great impact on everyone around him. That's what Gaines said. He was an amazing person. He would drop everything and would come and help if you just asked. Fourth person has been arrested, charged in connection to the August 12th murder of 70-year-old Sherry Mitko of Pulaski County. It seems like this is one of those unfolding stories that there seems to be something new about it just about every day. In the original story, 70-year-old woman was dead at her home in the Lower Line Creek community, being investigated as a homicide, according to the police, Pulaski County deputy coroner. So that that list of people continues to grow. Through court record investigations, LAX News discovered that it isn't Cody's case, or it isn't Cody Casey's first run-in with trouble, as there are old cases connected to Casey dating back to early 2010. What we're talking about here is the individual that was driving the boat that ended up tragically killing another boater and injuring much of their family down at, it was down at Harrington Lake. According to court records, Casey had 15 traffic violations, 10 in Mercer, 3 in Anderson, 1 in Jessamine, 1 in Washington County. According to a Jessamine County citation from September 24, police charged Casey with reckless driving after they say he almost hit an off-duty Lexington police officer on U.S. 68, and they say he had alcohol present. LAX News has also discovered through court documents both a theft and a repeat felony offender charge in Russell County for the 2014, but those were dismissed. Attorney Justin Peterson with Peterson Law Office, who represents the family that was hit in their boat, released in his statement on behalf of the family. The family appreciates, first of all the well wishes from the public outcry for justice, and they appreciate law enforcement's efforts to move the criminal case forward. The incident is the first step in a long journey that the family knows they're going to undergo. So we will continue to keep you posted as that story continues to also have little side stories that seem to go along with all these things. It's just so sad when that happens. 3-day forecast is coming up in just a moment or two. Good morning.
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1: 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Than Critchfield. Now that is a deal. I mean, who doesn't want free food, right? Huh? Because that's what we're offering here. Free food. And our question of the day today, has President Trump chosen the wrong Korea, cutting back on military maneuvers with South and getting a meeting with the leader of the North, Kim Jong-un? President likes those dictator kind of leaders, doesn't he? Uh-huh. He really does. You tell us at WVLKAM.com. Tune in for the results this afternoon with Cruiser and Crew between 3 and 6. Yesterday's results, the University of Kentucky started classes on Monday. Do you believe a traditional 4-year college degree is the best path for most kids out of high school? 88% of you said no. Many other options that may be more rewarding. How about that? 12% said yes. It is for most. Okay. Well, that's changed over the years, hasn't it? Certainly has. Let's see what else is going on here real quick. At 6:22, Prince Harry and Meghan have run out of money, apparently. Oh, no. Did I say that out loud? And have decided to return to the United Kingdom, but will not resume their roles as working members of the royal family. King Charles III has alerted to the decision on Sunday and was not informed during the couple's visit to the UK last month. The Duke and Duchess of Sussex have confirmed to Her Majesty the Queen that they will not be returning as working members of the royal family, according to a person that is close to the couple. The couple's decision comes after they announced last year that they were stepping back from their royal duties and moving to North America. And that it means giving up the castle and all the servants. Couple spokesperson and probably income that's involved with that. The couple spokesperson added, as evidenced by the work over the past year, the Duke and the Duchess of Sussex remain committed to their duty and service to the United Kingdom and around the world. Yada, yada, yada, yada. Daddy, do you have your checkbook easily accessible? Would you write me a check, please? NASA's rescue mission for Swift Space Telescope fails. NASA's attempt to save the Swift Observatory from falling out of orbit has failed. The rescue spacecraft Link, named Link, built by the Catalyst Space Technologies, unexpectedly started tumbling. That's not good. On July 25th, leading to a mission's cancellation. Despite the failure, NASA's administrator, Jared Isaacman, stated this is not the outcome we were working toward, but it does not change why this mission was worth attempting. The Swift telescope will resume observations of gamma ray bursts before its expected demise in the atmosphere later this year. Catalyst and NASA will no longer attempt to capture or boost the space telescope, but will operate in the vicinity to demonstrate capabilities for future missions. All right. And you know, the pillow guy, Mike Lindell, announced he will personally pay for a hand recount and audit of every paper ballot cast in Minnesota House Speaker's primary race. Lindell cited Minnesota law that allows candidates to request a full count of ballots, stating that he will use that right to the full extent of the law. The House Speaker beat Lindell by roughly 11 percentage points and well outside of the threshold for a state-funded recount. Lindell would need to submit an official recount request and payment roughly $825,000 by the deadline set by the Secretary of State's office. Minnesota House Speaker Lisa DeMuth, the primary winner, is focused with connecting with the voters and outlined campaign priorities, including ending fraud, lowering taxes, improving education, and making the business economy more competitive. Ooh, that's a lot of money for a recount, $825,000. That must be quite a job up there in Minnesota. All right, let's see what we've got here. The three-day forecast for Lexington and Central Kentucky. Let's get our maestro up here. There we go. Thank you very much. Here it is. 30% chance of showers and storms, mainly between 7 and 11 this morning, 81 for the high. Slight chance of rain tonight with a low of 67. About a 30% chance tomorrow, 84. Saturday, 20%, 84. Sunday, just sunny, 81. Monday, sunny, 81. Tuesday, sunny, 84. And Wednesday, what is it here? It's right on the middle of the page. Let me see. Wednesday, it is 30% chance of showers, otherwise mostly sunny and 87. So some good weather is headed our way after we get past today anyway. Right now we've got some light rain in areas of Central Kentucky or just kind of misting out there. 77 degrees. Use extra caution this morning because the roadways may be wet.
2: No delays due to collisions. We do have a closure at Longview Drive between Claysville Road and Harrisburg Road. You've got one lane blocked there for waterline work. I'm MJ, and that's your traffic.
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14: President Trump announced what he is calling economic D-Day against Iran. Posting to True Social, no one has given the Islamic Republic of Iran a greater opportunity to make a deal than me. Tragically for them, they have failed to take it. Therefore, today I am announcing the most crushing economic operation ever taken against any country. This will be economic warfare and isolation on an unprecedented scale.
13: Fox's Trey Inks in Tel Aviv. The price for a gallon of regular gas on average from AAA going up 2 cents overnight, landing at $4.10 a gallon. For the first time, supporters of Lindsey Clancy, accused of murdering her three children, will dress in pink and stand hand in hand in silence this morning outside the courthouse in Plymouth, Massachusetts. The defense could rest its case today. Her attorney will not say if she will take the stand. 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
15: Strong storms and heavy rain Thursday morning will give way to a mostly to partly cloudy afternoon with highs in the low 80s, and the weekend's looking pretty good. Partly sunny Friday, isolated showers and storms, highs mid 80s. More of the same Saturday, that sunshine hanging on with highs still in the 80s through the end of the weekend. I'm meteorologist Tom Ackerman with your LEX 18 Storm Tracker forecast on Lexington's news, traffic, and weather station, 97.3 FM, WVLK.
1: 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Let's check traffic. From the Scheller Automotive Traffic Center, here is MJ.
2: No delays due to collisions. Traffic is still light as you work your way into the city this morning. The only thing we've really got going on, we do have a closure coming up at Longview Drive between Clays Mill Road and Harrodsburg Road. You're going to have one lane blocked there for waterline work. I'm MJ, and that's your traffic.

0: Let's see how old you are. Who remembers Alfred Hitchcock Presents? I do. What evening? Oh, is he just really creepy? I thought anyway when I was a kid. Maybe one of the best directors of all time, and this is from our random facts collection this morning. Alfred Hitchcock never won an Academy Award for Best Director. And you even, of course, we're talking about the television show. You think about his movies. I mean, Psycho, come on. Rear Window. I mean, masterpieces. And the man never won ever an Academy Award for Best Director. I can't believe it. All right. Good morning to you. Our time is 6:33 at 97.3 FM WVL. Okay. Tanya J joins us. Let's see when Tanya's going to jump in here. About 6:45. So 12 minutes or so. And Tanya J from Fox News in New York. California held a special runoff election to replace embattled former lawmaker Eric Stolwell, who resigned following allegations of sexual misconduct. What were those results? That's the question. We will find out. Tanya J will have them for us. Today is National Bacon Lovers Day. Bacon! And World Mosquito Day. Hey, will we take the good with the bad, especially when the good is bacon? Yeah. 6-year-old pug named Jenny Lou, L-U, Jenny Lou, honored with the title of the world's ugliest dog at the annual contest they hold in California. Not New York, California. Come on. Jenny Lou's cute. Oh, yeah, she really is. I've seen pictures of her. Now, nearly 10% of Gen Zers say they have zero face-to-face interactions with another person in their daily life. Zero. 10%. That's pretty amazing. They have zero face-to-face interactions. The jelly firkin bags are trending. They're made from semi-transparent PVC with a structured shape, top handles, belted enclosures inspired by, I don't know what they were inspired by, but it's candy-like colors give more playful vibe. The jelly firkin bags. Man, what we'll spend money on. According to Fox News, upscale restaurants and venues are dressing hot dogs up with edible gold and caviar and charging up to $100. I'm sorry, I'm not spending $100 for a hot dog. Not going to do it. A couple says the Mile High Club is a scam. They tried it, and it was awkward and disgusting temporarily put them off sex. Wow. Boeing may have to rehire a 63-year-old blind man to build planes after he sued them for wrongful termination, disability discrimination, and retaliation. Ooh. So, think about that before you get on the next plane that this guy may have built. A new study found that adults who reported frequent TV watching in the late 1980s had smaller brains decades later in areas known to shrink in Alzheimer's disease and more damage to the brain's internal wiring. Adults who reported frequent TV watching in the late 1980s. That's all of us, right? A study found that people who drank more coffee tended to have less total and abdominal fat, more muscle, and healthier metabolism, despite having similar BMIs. That isn't so. AI companies say they'll make sure to add watermarks to make AI-generated stuff easier to identify and now there's already a demand for software to remove those watermarks. We can't be satisfied, can we? Nope. A woman in Philadelphia described her terrifying encounter with a man who police say threatened and chased six people last week within a half hour while wearing a Chucky-style mask. A Chucky mask is, yeah, in case you don't know what one looks like, is horrifying. Now, there's a man with time on his hand. Time on his hands. Krispy Kreme is about to launch its new Pokemon donut collection. I know I, for one, can't wait, which includes the five Pokemon-inspired donuts and a Pokeball donut. I guess those are donut holes. I don't know. Actual news, the government is really blowing through money. U.S. national debt crossed the record $40 trillion. This week, the national debt grew at an astonishing rate of $90,000 per second over the past year. Think about that and see if your mind explodes. A couple of viral videos out there. A robot ran so fast it crashed into a wall. And is this what it's like dating a Gen Z girl with no personality? You'll find out in that one. That's gone viral. And I don't, I didn't know Meta is being sued for $1.4 trillion by 29 U.S. states. The states are alleging that the way Facebook and Instagram are operated are hazardous to children's health. Yeah, I guess I did know that too as I think about it. But the massive lawsuit isn't just about money. If Mark Zuckerberg and his company lose, things could look a lot different on social media if they lose. Here are some of the things that might change. Death of the infinite scroll and autoplay. These features are intended to take you down rabbit holes and maximize screen time. The end of the like button, one of the main ways teens get hooked on social media, is their addiction to the like count. This lawsuit wants to end social validation metrics. I guess that's what that's called. Social validation metrics. No more algorithm manipulation. This could mean a return to the old chronological way to view your feed. Number four, curbing frequent notifications. They'll seek to cut down on any excessive push notifications designed to get people hooked again. And number five, and the death of the Finsta, F-I-N-S-T-A, which is essentially a burner account that's away from your partner's eyeballs. The states are pushing for stricter parental verification and limits on multiple account creation. Seems like people of all ages would benefit from these changes to me. I'm just saying.
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0: And Jay Powers from Fox News New York joins us now. Good morning, Tanya.
24: Hey, good morning.
0: How are you?
24: I'm good. How are you?
0: I'm good. I love this... I'll say love, but I'm interested in the story that you're following this morning. California held a special runoff to replace embattled former lawmaker Eric Swalwell, who resigned after allegations of sexual misconduct. So what were the results?
24: Well, they're still too close to call. This was held on Tuesday. It is now Thursday. It is California, which does take a while to count their votes. There are some states that just take longer than others. California is one of them. Should not really surprise anybody. But this 14th congressional district, too close to call, is very much so. You have about 62% of the votes in, according to the Associated Press. None of the major networks or the Associated Press have made a call on this race either. The Democrat Aisha Wahab and her opponent, also a Democrat, Melissa Hernandez. Wahab has 51% of the vote. Hernandez apparently has 49% at this point. Now, Wahab is a state senator. She was backed by the California Democratic Party. Melissa Hernandez is the board president of the Bay Area Rapid Transit. She is supported by APAC's main super PAC. Like you said, they are both in the special election race to fill the 14th district congressional district's vacant seat that was, as you said, left empty by Congressman Eric Swalwell's resignation from Congress. The winner of this will serve the remainder of his term as the representative there. But regardless of who wins the election, both of them are scheduled for a rematch in November's general election. That is for the same seat. That is for the in the new congressional district that was created under Prop 50 that is set to start in January of next year. Remember, they redrew their districts like a lot of other states have. Right. So they're going to do this all over again in November. But for the meantime, this is to, you know, give the people who live there a representative between now and November, whenever the race gets called on this one.
0: What do you think it'll take, the rest of the week or more?
24: I don't know. I mean, it's California. It does take a while. Like I said, that it always does. Anybody that's expecting California to have an answer for us like the next day is,
0: forget about it.
24: Is probably setting themselves up for disappointment. California, Pennsylvania is another one that takes a while to count their votes. I mean, every state, you know, does elections differently, which, you know, really kind of drives home the fact that if anything, instead of getting frustrated with California taking so long to count their votes, like a lot of people do, take comfort in the fact that this also reiterates the fact that the states are the ones that are in charge of the elections, not the federal government. So the states run their own elections, which is why, you know, there's so many different ones.
0: Well, that's interesting. By the way, before I let you go, happy National Radio Day.
24: Is it today? Oh my goodness.
0: Yeah.
24: I didn't make a cake or anything. Man, I gotta tighten up on that.
0: Let's hope there's another
24: Happy Radio Day to you too. That's great. Yeah.
0: Let's hope there's another one next year.
24: Well, yes, each year we say the same thing.
0: Hey, listen,
24: I feel that comment, sir.
0: Yeah, I know what you mean. I resemble that statement. Hey, listen, have a good day.
24: Thank you.
0: Bye. You know, it's just a crazy, crazy world and a crazy business, but one we all love. Back construction. Now, those are guys that love their job, too, guys and gals. 1981 is when they went into business as a general remodeler, but now they're a design build remodeler, which means they can do anything that you need to have done. And they are multi prize winners for many, many, many years, many decades, 1,130 years of combined experience and four decades of award winning service, whether it's remodeling your bathroom or putting a second floor on your home or an additional room or maybe screens and porch, anything you think of, they can do. Yeah, anything you can think of, they can do. And they do the whole job, and they pick up after themselves, and they're polite, and they treat your property as if it's their own. You'll like the whole experience. And they want make the remodeling experience smooth and pleasant for our clients. That's what they want every experience to be, smooth and pleasant. 859-225-2225, Back Construction. 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Here is MJ.
1: We've got an injury collision that is outbound Versailles Road at Viley Road that does have the left lane blocked, which is causing some delays, so just use added caution. I'm MJ, and that's your traffic.
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0: Well, we've got a traffic tracker indicating we've got a problem with traffic because of a crash on Versailles Road that is affecting both inbound and outbound traffic. On Versailles Road, they just didn't tell us where on Versailles Road. So if you're stuck in that area, please let us know exactly where that is. And we'll pass that along to MJ. She may already have it. I don't know. MJ works in a studio across the hall from me, and we don't even see each other during the morning. Let me tell you, I almost graduated in the class of 1970 from Bryan Station because I grew up in the North End, but my mom announced between my sophomore and junior year that we were moving to the South End, so I had to move to Tate's Creek, and I wasn't happy because I had grown up with all those kids from the class, you know, of 1970. And it all worked out. It all worked out great, as a matter of fact. But I am a little bit jealous here. They're announcing the class reunion of the classes of 1970 and 71 combined for Bryan Station. The Clarion on Newtown Pike is the location, October 24th. So we got some time on this one, 7 to 11 p.m. That's awful late for people this old. Admission to the venue is $55 per person, or $50 per person. Payment sent to Donna Barber. And I've got her address here if you're interested. Cutoff date for mail-in, September the 1st. So there's our deadline. After that date, the cost will grow up to $60 per person and at the door. Great music will be provided by Boogie G and the Titanics, along with appetizers and a cash bar. And they're looking to make this the best reunion ever, and it will be. I promise you. Okay, here's what we got coming up. Of course, we just talked to Tanya. We got Emily Wilhoit at 7:20, and Emily's got a sports report for us. James Mason, our Kentucky Technado, our guy that's into all the new stuff, he's going to join us at 7:40 in the 8 o'clock hour. Bo's here at 8:20 to answer your gardening questions. Jonathan Savage will be joining us from London at 8:40. President Zelensky's office is probed for corruption as his now-fired defense minister demands elections in war-torn Ukraine. Where do things stand? I don't know. We'll find out. That is upcoming this morning at about 8:40, 9 o'clock. We've got Matt Montgomery and with the president and CEO of an organization called eCampus.com. And we're going to talk about the eCampus.com Bowl, which is coming to town, fourth annual home team showcase, eCampus.com Bowl. Friday, the 21st, which is tomorrow night, tomorrow, anyway. And in addition to the first gentleman that I told you about, we're going to have the coach of the defending champion, Lexington Christian Academy. I don't know what their mascot's name is, but he will be with us as well. Coach Oakley Watkins, and we'll be talking about this event that's coming up. And, it's pretty interesting. Then at, that's at nine, then at 9:30, we will be, with, Chuck McKee, and Chuck will tell you what it's worth. What's what worth? That's up to you. If you have an item that you think is a value, just let us know what that is, and he'll tell you about
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5: These maniacs are on the ropes. I'm Dave Anthony, Fox News. That's President Trump's latest message on Iran, calling for an economic D-Day that will cripple them as talks stall over Iran's nuclear program and Strait of Hormuz shipping.
6: Posting to True Social, no one has given the Islamic Republic of Iran a greater opportunity to make a deal than me. Tragically for them, they have failed to take it. Therefore, today I am announcing the most crushing economic operation ever taken against any country. This will be economic warfare and isolation on an unprecedented scale.
5: Iran responded on X. The foreign minister wrote the so-called economic D-Day is a diversion from America's own crisis and surging debt. But Fox's Trey Yingst also reports from Tel Aviv.
6: Regional intelligence sources tell Fox News that there are growing indications of economic hardship inside of Iran as a result of the U.S. naval blockade and economic isolation. Reports indicate that inflation in Iran has reached 89%.
5: Iran referenced American debt. It has hit $40 trillion for the first time as interest payments continue to grow. It only took 5 months to go from $39 trillion to $40. North Korea has launched another missile test hours after President Trump said he's hoping to meet leader Kim Jong-un again this year. And after the president scaled back U.S. military exercises with South Korea, he says they're too hostile to North Korea.
7: I thought that was very insulting to somebody that, frankly, has been, during my term at least, very well behaved.
5: A royal return coming to Britain. Prince Harry and wife Meghan are moving back.
8: The news that the Duke and Duchess of Sussex are relocating from California to the UK came as a surprise even to King Charles. It's understood the king was only told of his son's impending return on Sunday. We don't know exactly where the Sussexes will live, but their children, Prince Archie and Princess Lilibet, are already enrolled to start school in September.
5: Fox's Jonathan Savage. Two state troopers in Pennsylvania recovering a expected to survive after the helicopter they were in was hit by a small plane. While that plane was killed. 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
5: People dressed in pink are gathering this morning outside a courthouse in Plymouth, Massachusetts, where Lindsay Clancy's on trial for murdering her three children. But she's getting a lot of support in a case putting a lot of focus on mental health as she uses an insanity defense. Clancy's supporters plan to stand hand in hand in silence later this hour, but not just in Plymouth. Similar gatherings are planned from California to England. Now, in about 2 hours, the trial will resume and Clancy's defense might rest their case.
32: Defense witness Dr. Paul Zeisel told the jury Lindsay Clancy's postpartum psychosis combined with bipolar disorder and affected her judgment when she killed her children, saying
33: she was unable to conform her behaviors to the rule of law.
32: Prosecutor Shannon Buckingham referred to Clancy hearing a male voice telling her to kill her children, but did not listen to other voices prompting her to take her own life.
34: She didn't act on them then, did she?
33: That's correct, yes. She did not act on those. She sought help.
32: Gernal Scott, Fox News.
5: There's a manhunt in Arizona for two men wearing all black ski masks in a home invasion that left a Tucson police recruit dead and his fiance injured and hospitalized. Months after Marty McCary resigned as commissioner of the Food and Drug Administration, a replacement's nominated.
35: President Trump said in a Truth Social post that Dr. Heidi Overton is a rock star who's going to deliver on his priorities of faster cures and lower drug prices. Overton's a known abortion opponent, and if she does get the job, that means she'll be in charge of policies that govern abortion drugs like mifepristone. Her nomination to lead the FDA has to be approved by the narrowly Republican-led Senate. On the Democratic side is Senator Patty Murray of Washington, who posted on social media, Heidi Overton is a far-right anti-abortion extremist who has no business leading the FDA.
5: That's Jill Nato. I'm Dave Anthony. This is Fox News.
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5: Strong storms and heavy rain Thursday morning will give way to a mostly to partly cloudy afternoon with highs in the low 80s, and the weekend's looking pretty good. Partly sunny Friday, isolated showers and storms, highs mid 80s. More of the same Saturday, that sunshine hanging on with highs still in the 80s through the end of the weekend. I'm meteorologist Tom Ackerman with your LEX 18 Storm Tracker forecast on Lexington's news, traffic, and weather station, 97.3 FM, WVLK.
0: 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Now let's check traffic from the Scheller Automotive Traffic Center. Here is MJ.
3: We have got a non-injury collision. That's New Circle Road at Versailles Road. That does have some backups in that area, so just make sure to use added caution. I'm MJ, and that's your traffic.

I don't know what that is. Netflix being sued over K-pop Demon Hunters by a Christian metal band called Demon Hunter. They're claiming trademark infringement and unfair competition. The band, which identifies itself as well-known and celebrated, I never heard of them, says that they had the name first and have been using it for decades. And they claim Netflix and its partners have, quote, created a substantial likelihood of confusion between the two brands, which has damaged them in, quote, an amount not yet ascertainable. Netflix says the band's claims are without merit and they will vigorously defend it. Demon Hunter versus K-pop Demon Hunters. Okay. If that affects your life in any way, God bless you. Yeah. Good morning and welcome. Glad you're here this morning. I think I forgot to mention what was going on today. It's National Radio Day. No, I didn't forget. I'm just kidding. National Radio Day! 15 days until Labor Day weekend, 21 days until the NFL season gets underway. And some good news. Oh, by the way, this hour, we will have Emily Wilhoit with a sports check here in about 10. And later in the hour, James Mason, our Kentucky Technado. 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So a few good news stories. We like to do that at the start of this hour. Woman from Missouri was nervous about running her first half marathon, so she kept asking her boyfriend to do it with her, but he kept saying no. What she did know is that he was secretly training all along, and on race day, he surprised her with the good news, and she immediately burst into tears of relief. Together, they tackled the 3.1-mile Rockin' River Fest half marathon in St. Charles and finished side by side in 2 hours and 29 minutes. So congratulations to him. About 20 years ago, different story now, about 20 years ago, a dairy farmer in Wisconsin named Blake Heller turned part of his cornfield into a half-mile-long lake so kids would have a place to water ski, and now it's called Blue Moo Lake. Ever since, the lake has hosted barefoot water skiing events. Well, and Blake's daughter, Elaine, went on to win 2 world championships and earn induction into the USA Water Ski and Wake Sports Hall of Fame. Wow. A longtime runner in Iowa's

0: 89% of women and 76% of men are listening when we say don't touch that dial, and they stay on a station even during the commercials. And finally, almost 9% of people say radio stations don't play enough commercials and should play more. 9%. First of all, not sure how I should take that, but maybe it's a compliment. You know, they keep us on the air. They keep me in post-toasties. You know how radio ad is good when you hear it so many times? You sing the phone number at your office desk like Lady Gaga chorus or something. That's what we're talking about. Here are a few more fun facts across. Well, we'll keep that that thought going on this National Radio Day, but we have a few more fun stats from across the internet on National Radio Day. Yeah, we're going to celebrate that all day today. And we're so glad you're with us this morning.
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0: I'll tell you this, if you remember when Critchfield Meats was on North Limestone, was it Limestone, North Limestone? Or turns into Pear Spike. That's the old Pear Spike. If you remember when that was out there, you old buddy. But I remember it well. The reason I bring Critchfield Meats up, they have that fabulous store there in Southland. And they are our sweet deal this morning. And I'm right now looking at a platter of 1, 2, 3, 4 pieces of bacon that just look lovely. All they need is a homegrown tomato and a little Duke's mayonnaise, and you got your line set, buddy. Anyway, don't miss Critchfield Meats Family Market annual Kentucky Proud Cookout coming up

0: this Saturday, and in honor of that, I guess, our timing wise, we have a $50 gift certificate that you can buy for $25 that goes on sale tomorrow morning at 8:40 because it is our sweet deal. That's right, our sweet deal this week. Anything you want to spend it on is fine, but it's like half price food. Who could resist that? My thought is that we do this every year and we sell it out very quickly. 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And you get half off, $50 to spend at Critchfield Meats for $25 as long as they last. 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You do not have to wait until tomorrow. Oh, my, you had 24 seconds.
1: You are taking your time this morning.
0: She comes in here with 24 seconds to spare. Hello there. How you doing there, Miss Will Hoyt?
2: Last-minute nuggets.
0: Yeah, boy. This ought to be dang good.
2: I think so.
0: Yeah.
2: Yeah, I'm happy about it. I'm excited, always. Well,
0: we promote that you're supposed to be here at 7:20, and it's exactly 7:20.
2: Punctual, if nothing else.
0: You are. You're ready to go to work.
2: Let's do it.
0: What the hey? Push the button.

0: You can never look back. Some NBA players proving that wrong with injunctions against the NCAA, fighting for eligibility to play college basketball one last time. The NFL now getting the snub as well. According to Yahoo Sports, a group of former college football players filing lawsuits against the NCAA in Louisiana, granting them temporary restraining orders by a federal judge, allowing for entry into the transfer portal despite appearing on NFL rosters. Among the players who were granted the TRO, former Ole Miss defensive tackle Zavion Harris, defensive back Wydette Williams Jr., along with ex-Rebels tight end Daquan Wright. Over 15 former UK players featured on various Las Vegas Summer League rosters, including recent standouts like Adu Thierro and the Lakers, Jackson Robinson with the Cavaliers, and Ugonna Nyanso with the Pistons. A complete list of former UK players making waves in the summer leagues is available at Kentucky.com. The Kentucky Sports Hall of Fame honorees have been announced. This year's inductees, Lexington native Tyson Gay, a world-class sprinter who holds the American record in the 100-meter dash with the third fastest time ever. Lebanon native Lisa Mattingly, one of the most accomplished basketball officials at both the collegiate and professional levels. And Louisville native Rajon Rondo, a standout point guard at the University of Kentucky, four-time NBA All-Star and two-time NBA champion. Ashland native Brandon Webb also making the cut, a standout pitcher at the high school, collegiate, and professional levels, and 2006 National League Cy Young Award winner. The ceremony takes place October 29th at the iconic Freedom Hall in Louisville. Email Jay Howell at LouisvilleSports.org for ticketing information. The Cincinnati Reds defeating the St. Louis Cardinals 5-4 last night, propelled to glory by a go-ahead three-run home run from their humble rookie standout, Sal Stewart. The Reds look to finish off their home series against St. Louis at the Great American Ballpark this afternoon. Brady Pitcher on the mound for Cincinnati. First pitch is 12:20 on Reds.tv. I'm Emily Wilhoit, and that's your sports update for 97.3 FM, 590 AM, WVLK.
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0: Oh, and likewise.
1: Thank you.
0: And also to you.
1: I appreciate that.
0: Yeah.
1: We got some facts and figures for you here.
0: Happy day.
1: Did you go to Columbia's last night?
0: I did not. After all of that fuss. Nope.
1: Nope, didn't happen.
0: I was so tempted, though. I texted you about the piping hot garlic butter.
1: I know. Flo's not retiring.
0: I know.
1: And so I told you that yesterday in error. Yeah, I told you that because somebody was telling me she was, and did they want me to set her up with an interview? And I said, absolutely. And then so we mentioned that, and then she contacted me and said, I decided to stay a while longer. She's been there 40 years.
0: Wow. I would, you know, that's such a great organization. Of course, you're going to just live out your days.
1: Yeah. I mean, she's
0: at the hostess post.
1: She's not that old.
0: No.
1: National Radio Day, some facts, some figures, some stuff. A study by Tinder in 2016 found radio personality was one of the sexiest jobs you can have. Yeah, that was 10 years ago now, but nothing ages as well as a face for radio. there was an article a while back where Americans said listening to radio as one of the top little things that they looked forward to each day. And the poll during the pandemic found that it was number one thing that people missed about their commute, because people like, you know, to have the, I guess, like somebody sitting there with them in the car.
0: An unobtrusive companion.
1: Yeah. You can turn off if you need to.
0: Yeah, you do.
1: Yeah. According to a report from March, podcasts are surging in popularity. But they're not eating into radio numbers, which have held steady in recent years. In fact, some people are listening to podcasts from their favorite DJs.
0: Right.
1: So they're getting a double dose. A report also says radio dominates Gen Z's ad-supported audio time at 47%, outpacing for streaming music and 21% for podcasts. So you're listening to the right thing.
0: Yeah, it's curated by a real person.
1: Yeah.
0: That has life experience and taste.
1: Yeah. What'd she say it?
0: Yeah.
1: So, National Radio Day. Over the weekend, it was the 49th anniversary of the death of Elvis. And I didn't know that this week was National Radio Week, but I kind of did this for selfish reasons, and it turns out it worked out for this. But I asked people where they do you remember how you heard the news about Elvis's death, and the majority, many of them were radio. Heard it on the radio.
0: Yeah.
1: So we're here. We ain't going nowhere. Get a check of Lexington traffic from the Scheller Automotive Traffic Center. Here's MJ.
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19: Fox News, I'm Therese Crowley. President Trump declares economic D-Day against Iran, saying no one has given Iran a greater opportunity to make a deal than me. They have failed to take it, announcing the most crushing economic operation ever taken against any country. Fox's Trey Yangston, Tel Aviv.
20: Regional intelligence sources tell Fox News that there are growing indications of economic hardship inside of Iran as a result of the U.S. naval blockade and economic isolation. Reports indicate that inflation in Iran has reached 89%. With food prices up 164%.
19: The UAE already cut off Iran from trading. A pilot killed and two state troopers injured when a Cessna coming in for a landing struck a hovering police helicopter's tail rotor from behind. The troopers briefly trapped in the violent crash at Carlisle Regional Airport, but expected to recover. 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
21: Strong storms and heavy rain Thursday morning will give way to a mostly to partly cloudy afternoon with highs in the low 80s, and the weekend's looking pretty good. Partly sunny Friday, isolated showers and storms, highs mid 80s. More of the same Saturday, that sunshine hanging on with highs still in the 80s through the end of the weekend. I'm meteorologist Tom Ackerman with your LEX 18 Storm Tracker forecast on Lexington's news, traffic, and weather station, 97.3 FM, WVLK.
1: All right, right now we have 77 degrees and light rain in downtown Lexington. Let's get a check of Lexington traffic from the Scheller Automotive Traffic Center. Once again, here is MJ.
2: We have got a non-injury collision. That's South Limestone at East High Street. That does have the right lane partially blocked, so make sure to use added caution if you were in that area. I'm MJ, and that's your traffic.

0: mean it. Come on, Max. Let's get you on stage.
1: Maybe this isn't such a good idea.
2: Yeah, yeah.
1: Then again. Dad? Dad?
3: You actually know what this is, don't you?
2: I can't see maybe.
3: One, I know that you'll understand. Sometimes nothing looks better than a gooey slice of animated cheese pizza. BroBible.com put together a ranking of the most mouth-watering foods seen in movies. And number one, the gooey cheese pizza in a goofy movie. Do you, since you are familiar with a goofy movie, are you familiar with the pizza to which they refer?
2: Sure. And that's just one of the taste treats that's like abounding in that glorious piece of art from the 1990s.
3: That's amazing that you immediately knew what that was.
2: Yes. Sir, that was one of my all-time favorites. Not mid-90s, like early
3: 2000s. Let's see, I forgot the date, I think. Here, wait. No, it doesn't. It doesn't give me the date.
2: Yeah.
3: No, maybe it does. Wait, no. But it was number one.
2: Uh-huh.
3: Mm-hmm.
2: Yeah, my oldest son, Noah, whom you met, he's a skateboarder. So they feature extreme sports in that movie. And so we were just like watching it constantly on repeat. I think I was just forced to love it.
3: All right, you want to know the 10?
2: Yeah.
3: The breakfast spread in Wedding Crashers.
2: Okay.
3: Is that a memory at all?
2: I know. I'm familiar with the movie. It's all right.
3: Chocolate layer cake in Matilda.
2: All right, then. Chocolate layer
3: Number
2: cake.
3: Number 8, the strudel in Inglourious Bastards.
2: Strudel.
3: The strudel, the buffet of desserts in Hook.
2: Okay.
3: The cheeseburger in The Menu. The White Castle burgers in Harold and Kumar Go to White Castle. The pasta sauce made in prison by Goodfellas.
2: Right?
3: Yeah.
2: That's a great one.
3: The grilled cheese in Chef.
2: Okay.
3: That's number two, the $5 milkshake in Pulp Fiction. And then the gooey cheese pizza in a goofy movie. Now
2: love it.
3: You know. It is 7:35 at 97.3 FM WV. Okay. I'm blown away by the fact you immediately, as soon as I started that, you knew what that was. I thought for sure I'm going to have to explain that one. Back to school season. Now we're back in school, just starting. It is just starting. Oh, wait a minute. Here we go. We got our guestie here, James Mason. Good morning, James.
4: Hey, good morning. How are you?
3: Good to have you back. I'm fine. Back school season just starting, so it's probably too early to pretend to be sick, to get out of going. I don't know about that. Never too early. Or for parents to pretend to be sick. Get out of work so you can enjoy a quiet day alone at home. A new poll asked, have you ever pretended to be sick to get out of work or school? 54% admitted yes. That means 40, what is the difference?
2: 46%
3: are liars.
4: Exactly.
3: No. I had the best deal ever. When I was 9 years old, I got strep throat that led into, what is it called?
2: Rheumatic
3: fever, which you don't hear about anymore.
2: No, you don't.
3: And it was kind of a big deal because it could actually affect your heart permanently. Mine didn't because they got it early. But since it was caused by a strep throat, all I had to say was, Mom, my throat hurts. Oh, well, you're not going to school.
2: No, I had one of you in my 10 years of motherhood.
3: Yeah, did you have one of those?
2: Noah, again with Noah.
3: Noah.
2: Yeah, he had.
3: Noah.
2: That's who my oldest.
3: Did you ever do that, James?
4: Well, when I was in high school, I didn't actually have to because it was just me and my two brothers and our dad. And our dad worked nights, and so he told us he didn't want to be woken up in the morning to be asked to stay home from school. So he told us, he said, you have 10 days of absences to use before they, like, kick you out of school. And he said, use them wisely, because after you get to the 10 days, I don't care if you're choking up a lung, you're going to school. And so we had our own days that we'd be like, okay, I'm going to budget my days off.
3: Oh, that's funny.
4: And, yeah.
3: That is like, hilarious.
4: Yeah, I never had to actually fake sick. I would just be like, yeah, today feels like a day off.
3: I'll take the day off, yeah. And he'd write you a note, I guess, right?
4: Oh, well, we just wrote it for ourselves because we could all sign his name.
3: I love it. Hey, what's on your mind this morning, sir?
4: Well, last time I remember you guys talking about how difficult it is to cancel some subscriptions and things like that. Mm-hmm. And it is difficult to deal with companies sometimes. And I don't know if they do this on purpose to make things, and I'm pretty sure they do, to make things difficult to either cancel subscriptions or when you have a customer service problem, especially to get to somebody that can actually help you. And so now it used to be, and this was a site that I used quite a bit, was called Get Human. And that's the site is a database for all different kind of companies that you could find ways to get around their phone trees to actually get to a human, to when they would have an automated answering thing, to say the right thing, to get past the automation, to hit the right button, whatever it is. Get Human had all kinds of good tricks. Now, some of that is still relevant, and it's still, you know, like the gethuman.com site is still a good site, but it's because most companies now are using like AI customer service, and they'll direct you to the website to do chat and all this other kind of stuff. They're really kind of getting around the way that you could get to somebody as you could before. So the Get Human, they started using some AI tools on there. Now, some of these AI tools sound good, like that the AI will call for you and get past the phone tree and this and that, and that it'll tell you when somebody is actually on the line and it'll alert you to it. Okay, some of that actually is a good idea, but in reality, it doesn't really work all that well. If you get it to work good, then that's great. You know, you're lucky. But, you know, these things are a good idea. Hopefully, they'll get better. Mm-hmm. It will also do things like write a little complaint for you. But really, if it's going to write the complaint for you, you have to input all the stuff anyway, so you're pretty much writing it yourself.
3: I see.
4: And it will, you know, like it'll tell you, you know, okay, if you're going to write this company, you need to do a timeline, this and that. So you're going to do all the work yourself, but it does give good advice on that kind of thing. And there's a another site. So if you are like to your customer service, you're mad at a company and you're like, okay, there's a site called pissedconsumer.com. PissedConsumer.com. Okay. And it's a one where you can go on there and you can be exactly as mad as you want to be. And it'll tell you, like, it's the same thing. It'll be like, okay, you need to write a review, and it's like, be honest, which means you have to be, you know, write the good parts, the bad parts of the product, and this and that and the other. And this consumer site actually has where it's a good, credible site because there is attention that gets drawn from this site from companies. And so you have where it's a place where you can go and you can sound off about something if you're mad. And it actually is that gets some attention, and you might find where a company will contact you and say, you know, like, hey, let us help you take care of this. Things like that. Another good way to do that used to be Twitter, now stupid X. That used to be a great way to do it, is to at the customer service people on those platforms. It's not as good anymore because they have a lot of AI taking over and not humans that are doing their social media. So not nearly as effective, but still something that you can do through social media. You can at those companies. And then the last one is called Elliot.com. And Elliot is, it got famous, Elliot.org, I'm sorry about that. And it's E-L-L-I-O-T-T. And this was a consumer advocate guy who, he just was writing like a newsletter, blogs, different things, and just got to where lots of people found his advice good. He got lots of attention from companies. So the Elliot.org site got to be pretty good and pretty famous, if you will, about, you know, here's how you do this and here's how you do that, and also get attention from companies. So you can go on there and you can write reviews on companies, write reviews on a product you bought or a service you had, different things like that, and it will have a better effect than doing nothing, or maybe social media nowadays, since it's all pretty much AI junk. And I don't know that you get much attention from that as much as you used to. But as we go forward with this AI stuff, you pretty much are going to be, I mean, you always know that you, as a consumer, that you're going to be ignored most of the time. But you're going to really be ignored when it's AI, because they're just going to keep saying, oh, I'm sorry you had this experience. How can we make this experience better? Then you tell them, they're like, oh, I'm sorry you had this experience. You've got some options here, and if you're a person that you are unhappy about something or other, then you can go on and you can make these reviews. And remember, the positive and negative part is actually important.
5: Sure.
4: Because you don't want to come off as like crazy or just angry.
3: All right. I got a question for you.
4: All righty.
3: Ask James how to get rid of the old version of Microsoft Outlook. No, how to get the old version of Microsoft Outlook back on your computer.
4: Yeah, that's called Outlook Classic now. And you can download Outlook Classic, and then you go into your default programs and you set it as your default for the different email formats, which you may have to look up which ones you want, but it should be a pretty easy thing to look up online to ask, you know, like set what defaults for Outlook Classic. And then your Outlook Classic you'll start using it instead of the new Outlook, is what they call that. And the new Outlook it's fine. But to me, it has some things. I don't like some of the right click stuff. So I use Outlook Classic also. And so like that, to me, I just, the new one, it's if they just would fix the right click thing, I'd be happy with it, but I can't stand the right click options that you can get on the new Outlook.
3: Okay. Now, how do folks get a hold of you?
4: It's Facebook or Blue Sky. It's KYTECHNADO, and also got that same KYTECHNADO at Outlook.com.
3: I appreciate it, sir. Thank you.
4: All right.
3: And our time right now is 7:46. Couple of funny things here. Let me find it. Somebody said Happy National Radio Day. Thank you so much. And a friend of mine, Keith Brockman, has a side hustle where he plays music for parties, weddings, you know, whatever. He said, I have actually had bride's request for the first dance to be the Goofy movie song 2 different times.
2: Something about whoever was on that task for that movie, doing that direction, the art direction or the music, whatever, genius.
3: And they're using it for their
2: first dance for their wedding.
3: First dance for their wedding.
2: I know.
3: That is wild. Well, thanks for that information, Keith. That's just too cool. Seemed like there was something else I wanted to share with you here. Let's see. Yeah, you said it before I could. The other 46% are lying. Yeah, that say they've never done that. Okay, I think we're clear now. Yeah, all right. And our time, by the way, is 7:47 at 97.3 FM WVLK. And Jamie Campbell from Seaworth coming up next.
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3: 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Jamie Campbell from Seaworth Supertour. Jamie, good morning.
14: Good morning.
3: I apologize for the quick ending of our last visit. I just ran out of time, and it was my fault.
14: And it, no worry.
3: If it sounded rude, I apologize. I didn't intend to have to do that.
14: No worries.
3: Problem with that old network at the top of the hour, if you're not there, they don't wait for you. You know, you gotta meet the clock. What about you? You wanted to talk about hidden gems of restaurants, right?
14: Yes.
3: Okay. Emily's walking back in here. Why don't you start? Do you have one?
14: I have recently discovered the Kentucky Native Cafe. Have you heard of it?
3: Is that the one? It's not the one at Maxwell, is it?
14: It is.
3: Where you eat outside?
14: Right there.
3: Oh, yeah.
14: Yes, behind Mickler's.
3: Mickler's, yeah. That's a Mickler's little treasure, park. Isn't it?
14: It's beautiful, especially after the... I like to go at sunset so that you can see it's an outdoor, like a garden cafe. And I love to see the flowers. It's surrounded by flowers and trees. And you would never imagine that it's there right in the middle of downtown.
3: And it looks like you're out in the forest, doesn't it?
14: Yes. And then at night, the lights come on. They have the white sparkly lights. And it's fairy tale like. I love it.
2: It is a fairyland.
3: It is a fairyland. That's what it is.
2: Eats.
3: Their menu could be a little broader, but that's okay. Because you're not going really for the food. It's like the ambiance.
14: And they have beer and wine and mixed drinks. They have all kinds of good things.
3: Yeah. And they have good, you know, the food's good. It's not just
14: the food's delicious.
3: It's just not a Cheesecake Factory menu. But whose is? All right, Emily.
14: It's a lighter.
3: Yeah. Where's your hideaway?
2: I'd have to say Carson's.
3: Yeah.
2: I know that it's real popular.
3: That's high class.
2: I know. It's pricey, but it's good. It's always good. It's consistently wonderful. And just the ambiance, as you say, kind of top shelf. You know, it's really kind of eclectic and just fun.
3: Yeah. Yep. What are you going to say?
14: What's your favorite item to order from there?
2: The Mahi Mahi.
3: Oh.
14: Ooh, okay.
2: Yeah.
3: If you want Mahi Mahi and you don't want to spend that much, go to either location of the Hawaiian restaurant here. What is that called? Big Kahuna?
2: Yeah, Big Kahuna.
3: They have a blackened Mahi Mahi sandwich that is absolutely out of this world.
2: I don't doubt that.
3: Oh.
2: Not tried the whole
3: menu.
2: It's
3: not cheap.
2: It's
3: I've forgotten now, maybe 12, 15 bucks, something like that.
2: Mm-hmm.
3: But it's cheaper
2: then Carson's.
3: Then Carson's.
2: Yeah.
3: Mine is the Thoroughbred, which is located in Meadowthorpe. And it's like Cheers. Everybody knows your name. You know, it's just one of those friendly places. And they have specials every day. They have a big chalkboard in the back. And my wife and I, this is how boring our life is. We love to go over there early and sit and watch them put the specials on the board and decide what we're going to eat.
2: Do they know this about you?
3: Yeah.
2: They might wait.
3: Oh, they know. Yeah, they know I'll wait. Yeah.
14: That's awesome.
3: Yeah, you just go over there about 5:30. You don't want to go too early. But that's my favorite. And it's over in Meadowthorpe. Okay, so you got some stuff to talk about. Seaworth, and I kind of robbed you of your time last time. It's all yours, ma'am. Tell us what's going on.
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3: Ought to be able to do that.
2: I can plug it in.
14: Exactly.
3: That's right. 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
3: What do you say?
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3: That's what makes you guys so special. 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
3: Hope you have a great weekend. What you got planned? Anything exciting?
14: Thank you. Soccer season starts for everyone this weekend, so we're going to the niece and nephew soccer game.
3: Well, good luck to them. Have a good time, and I appreciate it.
14: Thank you. Have a great weekend.
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3: The most crushing economic operation ever. I'm Dave Anthony, Fox News. That's what President Trump says he's planning.
31: What he is calling economic D-Day against Iran.
3: Fox's Trey Yingst in Tel Aviv.
31: The president indicated that any countries around the world that are providing any sort of economic lifeline to the Iranian regime would face their own economic consequences. He called on allies to stand with the United States, posting to Truth Social, "No one has given the Islamic Republic of Iran a greater opportunity to make a deal than me."
3: And now the nuclear talks remain stalled and the standoff over the Strait of Hormuz shipping continues. And after the Trump threat, oil prices up more than 3%. Gas is also up 2 more cents today. Iran's foreign minister responded to the president with a post on X. The so-called economic D-Day is a diversion from America's own crisis and surging debt, referring to the report that for the first time, the U.S. national debt tops $40 trillion. It only took 5 months to grow from $39 trillion. North Korea has launched another missile test hours after President Trump said he wanted to meet with leader Kim Jong-un again this year and after downsizing U.S.-South Korea military exercises.
32: This test comes a day after North Korea said President Trump's order to the Pentagon to scale back military drills made no difference. 10 short-range ballistic missiles landed in the sea off the peninsula's east coast. The Ulchi Freedom Shield exercises, joint U.S.-South Korean drills, will end tomorrow, nearly a week earlier than originally planned. President Trump demanded they be scaled back because North Korean leader Kim Jong-un would view them as hostile.
3: That's Fox's Jonathan Savage. There's a gathering outside the court in Plymouth, Massachusetts now, where Lindsay Clancy's on trial for murder after killing her three children. But Clancy has supporters who are there, dressed in pink, hand-in-hand.
33: Because it's mental health. She wasn't in her right frame of mind.
3: Clancy's using an insanity defense, citing postpartum psychosis and severe depression. Next hour, the trial resumes with more testimony. 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
1: Investigators are at the airport in Carlisle, Pennsylvania, the morning after a small plane, while landing, crashed into a state police helicopter hovering over the grass to the side of the runway.
2: As that Cessna came down along that runway, for an unknown reason, it veered hard to the right at the last moment.
1: Acting State Police Commissioner Lieutenant Colonel George Bivens, the pilot of the plane, was killed. Two state troopers in the helicopter were injured but are recovering, expected to be okay. And now an update on a deadly boating accident earlier this month near the Statue of Liberty.
4: Prosecutors say Manuel Hernandez, a native of El Salvador, is in the U.S. illegally and was illegally operating a boat that capsized in New York Harbor, resulting in the death of a mother and her infant daughter. DHS says he entered Texas in 2007 after posing as a U.S. citizen to Customs and Border Protection officials. A criminal complaint says Hernandez had not registered the boat he was using and that it did not have infant-sized life jackets on board. After hitting a swell, the boat capsized and threw everyone overboard. Hernandez and 11 passengers were rescued, but 27-year-old Sarah Sanchez and her 5-month-old daughter Antonella were unresponsive when pulled from the water. They later died at a hospital. In New York City, Tanya J. Powers, Fox News.
1: A man allowed to enter the U.S. illegally in 2024, crossing the Texas border, Alexis Campos, is now charged with murder in Virginia.
5: Fairfax County police say he repeatedly stabbed and killed 42-year-old Carmen Pooch. Pooch, the mother of a 3-year-old girl, was found outside of her car at a trail in Great Falls Park, Virginia on Monday. Campos and Pooch had an intimate relationship, authorities say. Both worked at a restaurant in Herndon.
1: That's Fox's Madeline Rivera. On Wall Street, stocks could drop the day after rebound gains. Dow futures are down about 250 points. I'm Dave Anthony, and this is Fox News.
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11: An injury collision. That is Russell Cave Road near Sahali Drive. A single vehicle has struck a deer, and that does have the roadway shut down in both directions. We've also got a non-injury collision. That's the Interloop of Manowar Boulevard at Alumni Drive. Those vehicles are in the left turn lane. And we've got another non-injury outbound Harrodsburg Road at New Circle Road. There's a single vehicle on the Interloop entrance ramp. I'm MJ, and that's your traffic.

0: Where did the weather go? I don't know.
1: It's a raining outside.
0: It's a raining outside. I'll just do it. It disappeared. 30% chance of showers and storms and a high temperature of 81 today. For tonight, a slight chance of shower, 67. 30% chance of rain tomorrow, 84. And then look out, baby. Saturday, you just 20% chance of showers. Heck, that ain't nothing. 84. Sunday, sunny, 81. Monday, 81, sunny. Tuesday, sunny, 84. Wednesday, the rain, I think, comes back. Yeah, 30% chance of rain and 87. Hey, it's going to be nice.
1: Gorgeous.
0: Just have to get past this little thing here that's going on. Right now, as you mentioned, we do have some light rain. And did it move any? 77 at your official weather station. 97.3 FM, WVLK, and 590 AM. And I'm glad this worked out this way because some very sweet person today is National Radio Day. And said, happy National Radio Day to the best of all time. That's you and me both, I guess. At least that's the way I'm going to take it. And I thanked them. I said, love, thank you. And then they said, time to celebrate with some Steely Dan. You don't have to ask me twice.

0: They were just perfect, weren't they?
1: Crunchy.
0: Just perfection.
1: And smooth all at once.
0: Oh, that's about my favorite song by them, but I don't know that I've ever heard a Steely Dan song I didn't like.
1: Same. I get my dental work done to it.
0: Do you really?
1: I really do.
0: No kidding.
1: The worst tooth extraction of my life with no problems.
0: With Steely Dan.
1: Listen to Steely Dan.
0: That's wonderful.
1: Yeah.
0: Well, I forgot if I mentioned this or not. I don't think I did. That we are sponsored by Landscaper's Corner with the largest selection of natural stone, 1305 Old Frankfort Pike, right here in Lexington. Our question of the day, today and tomorrow's question of the day, has President Trump chosen the wrong Korea? Cutting back on military maneuvers with the South to get a meeting with the leader of the North. I'm not gonna say anything.
1: Wrong Korea.
0: Yeah. Mm-hmm. Wrong Korea.
1: I'll just sing a song over here.
0: Yesterday's question. Anyway, you tell us at WBLKAM.com. Tune in for the results with Cruiser noon to three. No, noon to three. Boy, that's a flash from the past. Mm-hmm. 3 to 6. Right here. Wednesday results. University of Kentucky started classes on Monday. Do you believe that 4-year degree is the best path for our kids out of high school? You won't be surprised. I wasn't. 88% said nope.
1: Nope. Yep, you're in debt already. You're behind the eight ball the minute you hit the pavement.
0: Mm-hmm. Mm-hmm. And 12% said yes.
1: Mm-hmm.
0: You know, it's all different for different people, but yeah. Like you say, it's so dang expensive, you just can't get caught up sometimes. Well, here we are, back to school, just starting, probably too early to pretend to be sick. Oh, we did that. Never mind. We did that. What we did, we do the teacher has a fart corner. We didn't do that one, did we?
1: That's genius.
0: I know.
1: Oy.
0: Teacher in Houston is conducting an interesting social experiment. Uh-huh. Her students can choose to pass gas secretly in the hopes that other kids will blame somebody else, or they can go to a designated spot so everyone knows who's responsible. And a TikTok that has millions of views, wouldn't you know? The teacher shows off the classroom fart corner. She says, if you need to fart, simply come over here, fart. Take 10 seconds to spray and go sit down. Nobody cares. In the caption, she says, just trying to keep the funk in one area. The fart corner is the same spot where the kids can return library books.
1: This teacher needs to be the teacher of the year.
0: This teacher. This teacher was shocked in the response, so she posted a follow-up saying she's just trying to make it less embarrassing and give kids their space. Some people in the comments said kids

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2: Yeah, we'll tell you right now what we got coming up so you'll know, right? We're going to in just a little bit be visiting with our friend Jonathan Savage from Fox News in London. President Zelensky, his office probed for corruption as his now fired defense minister demands elections in war-torn Ukraine. Where do things stand? Well, that is the question. That's what we will find out. Then 9 to 10 this morning, our guests are Matt Montgomery, president and CEO of eCampus.com, and Oakley Watkins, head football coach at Lexington Christian Academy, defending state champs. Yeah. And our topic is the fourth annual Fox 56 Home Team Showcase eCampus.com Bowl, which is taking place this Friday, White and Greer Maggard Stadium at Lexington Christian Academy. What is it? That's what we'll find out. Because I will have to find out with you.
3: Yeah.
2: Because I really don't.
3: Not familiar.
2: Do you know anything about it?
3: Mm-mm.
2: I don't either, really. I got a little bit of information here. But anyway, that's what they're going to be here to talk about. That's till 9:30. And then, what's it worth? What is it worth? That is our question for Chuck McKee. He will tell you. If you'll send us a picture of what you're interested in finding out about, that helps. At our regular phone number, our text number, 859-253-5959, our Stuttgart Motors text number. 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Hey, Bo!
4: How's it going, Jack?
2: All right, brother, one thing you did not mention about your trip to Ireland. Mm-hmm. Did you go to the Guinness plant?
4: I did not. I did not. Walked right by it.
2: I have to be honest, we didn't go either. We did the same thing. It, you know, has that stream running by it, and we stood on that bridge and looked at it, but we didn't go in either.
4: To be honest, as most of you know, I am not a touristy type person.
2: Right.
4: And if there's large crowds and trinkets, I am probably running the other way as fast as my chubby little butt will go. And I come around, and of course, you know, they want you to get tickets like a week in advance, which I... No, and I come around the corner and saw the line. I said, hey, "Y'all have fun. I'll go drink again."
2: That's funny. My wife says,
4: my house.
2: "You talk about trinkets." My wife says anything that she has to dust, like stuff that lays around that doesn't really do anything,
3: mm-hmm.
2: you're not interested in.
3: That's right.
2: I don't.
4: I have the middle aged dad mentality.
2: Yeah,
4: if it sits around for more than, I don't touch it for a year, it's useless to me. Unless it is a random sliver of wood, then I have a place for it somewhere.
2: Oh, okay.
4: Gotcha. I will use it one day.
2: Okay.
4: I will hoard wood.
2: All right. That's fair enough. What small hydrangeas would do well in containers? I have 6 18 to 20-inch fiberglass pots to fill, and I'm just guessing on that size, they're pretty big.
4: All right. Well, you're looking at peewees or you're looking at bobos, and they do absolutely wonderful. Of course, you know, you have your little limes, little quick fires, little lime primes. You got all those, but bobos are one of the most popular dwarf hydrangeas right now, and they do absolutely Wonderful.
2: Okay.
4: Wonderful. Now, the kind of a lead way into, you know, I said I would mention the sales.
2: Oh, yeah.
4: Tomorrow, we're going to do 50% off both shops.
2: Ooh.
4: One weekend only. This will not go through next week. This is tomorrow, Saturday, and Sunday.
2: Okay.
4: And we've got tons of those little Bobo hydrangeas.
2: Nice.
4: So it's a one weekend thing. I won't extend it. It's the entire shops. Whatever's in there, it's going to give you the opportunity to get some amazing material at pretty much cost or below cost. So hydrangeas, those Bobos, we got them. We got six of them.
2: Nice. Here's a question for Bobo. When is best time to aerate and overseed my yard? Can you recommend a type of seed to use? Yard is in Lexington.
4: All right, so let's start with the seed. You want a blended fescue, a 3 or 5-way blended fescue. The reason you do that is if one doesn't like the area, the other two or three or four pick up and take over. We carry a Falcon blend mix. It does absolutely wonderful here. We have that made just for us. That's that. Now the aeration. This is a topic let's just say, argument in the lawn area.
2: Okay.
4: Old school was every few years you aerate your yard and you move on. New school is you couldn't remove enough plugs in your yard to make it worth a hoot. And so don't do it unless you have compaction. And compaction is usually not something like a walk, an area where the dog has ran. The dog's not heavy enough to really compact the soil. We're talking construction. We're talking big walk paths, you know, digging up landscape beds and things like that and turning them back into the lawn. And then you aerate. You know, a lot of the studies that are coming out and have come out from about the last 10 or 15 years say if you're not removing half of the plugs or soil area, it's really not worth it. Now, you've also got other guys that say, no, you need to do it. It gets air down into the ground and water and all that. I am actually of a firm believer that what good does it actually do to put soil or air, you just can't make enough space for it to be effective. So it's completely your prerogative. If you are one of those that say, no, I'm going to do it, then you want to do it in the fall, usually September. I am one that thinks that unless you got compaction, it's absolutely useless.
2: Okay, fair enough. I have a question about tomatoes grown in buckets. They are turning red, but they're still very small and supposed to be the they're supposed to be big. They're the big boys, big girls, early boys. Mm-hmm. What could be making them so small?
4: The bucket. Okay. The bucket. You know, tomatoes and peppers and all those really fast-growing vegetables, they take a lot of space and a lot of fertilizer. They need a lot of food. They're heavy feeders. And so if you've got it in a small bucket, then, you know, it is going to limit the amount of nutrition that plant can take up. That will cause stunted or dwarfed fruit or tomatoes are fruit, but and just won't live up to the size that you are expecting.
2: Okay. Is sedge grass good or bad to have in your lawn?
4: Bad. Sedge grass or nut sedge, you know, it's not detrimental to anything. It's unsightly. It grows 3 times as fast as the rest of your grass. And so, you'll mow, and then the next day you'll have this big lime green grass sticking up. Unfortunately, it could lay dormant for years and years and years and then get the right climate and then pop. There is a nut-looking tuber in the ground, and, you got to use a product. Love the guy who ever come up with it. It's called Sedge Hammer. And so you have got
2: you carry
4: to use that product. I don't have any right now. Okay. You'd probably have to go see Chevy Chase Hardware.
2: Okay. Okay, fair enough. So big sale tomorrow and Saturday tomorrow and Sunday, 50% off everything.
4: Everything. One weekend only.
2: Dadgummit, buddy. You're getting serious. Must be fall.
4: Getting there.
2: Well, you have a good day, and we will talk to you tomorrow.
4: Have a good one, Jack.
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9: Fox News, I'm CJ Papa. President Trump describes his next move in the war with Iran as an economic D-Day that he believes will inflict more damage on the Islamic Republic.
10: Regional intelligence sources tell Fox News that there are growing indications of economic hardship inside of Iran as a result of the U.S. naval blockade and economic isolation. Reports indicate that inflation in Iran has reached 89%, with food prices up 164%.
9: Fox's Trey Yanks in Tel Aviv. Another week, another threat for Hawaii. This after Hurricane Lala. Fox Weather's Michael Estime.
11: Southeast of Hawaii, we have about a 90% chance of formation. That's within the next 2 days. So in the next 2 days, you may hear of either a tropical depression or another tropical storm forming.
9: Residents could feel additional impacts due to damage caused by Lala. 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
12: Strong storms and heavy rain Thursday morning will give way to a mostly to partly cloudy afternoon with highs in the low 80s, and the weekend's looking pretty good. Partly sunny Friday, isolated showers and storms, highs mid 80s. More of the same Saturday, that sunshine hanging on with highs still in the 80s through the end of the weekend. I'm meteorologist Tom Ackerman with your LEX 18 Storm Tracker forecast on Lexington's news, traffic, and weather station, 97.3 FM, WVLK.
2: Well, you got it right again, Tom. 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
3: Yeah, it's a pouring. 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
2: 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Here is MJ.
13: We have got an injury collision. That's I-75 north at exit 108. We've got another injury collision. That one's Russell Cave Road near Sahali Drive. A single vehicle has struck a deer. At least one lane is blocked. And we've got a non-injury collision. That one is I-75 north at exit 113. I'm MJ, and that's your traffic.

0: beach and sing. It doesn't rhyme.
1: It doesn't country music.
0: It doesn't country
1: music. Beach and sing.
0: Yeah.
1: They got to twist them vowels.
0: That is Megan Maroney, and she stopped by Raising Cane's in Michigan on Monday and surprised fans in the drive-thru.
1: Oh, was she in the drive-thru window?
0: I guess she jokes that if she worked there, she'd be a personality hire. Quote, I would survive here, and I think I wouldn't get fired. I would be good at taking the orders in the drive-thru because my favorite thing that I say is, yo, yo, yo, yo, you want some chicken to go. I love a rhyme.
1: Cane's chicken is, you just go for the what they're going to tell you when you pull up to the drive-thru.
0: Megan recently teamed up with Raising Cane's. They're selling an exclusive pink rhinestone tumbler.
1: Oh, cute.
0: For $19.99.
1: Super cute.
0: And a sparkly pink cup that's available with the purchase of a meal.
1: My favorite is, what's kicking?
0: What's kicking?
1: You
0: want some chicken?
1: Want some chicken?
0: Willie Nelson, Neil Young performing a pair of co-headlining shows in September. They'll be joined by Ty Myers as the opener. The show will be at September 22nd, Bridgeport, Connecticut, and Philadelphia on the 24th. Justin Moore is aware that fans are commenting on his thick neck. He jokes that it makes him look like a linebacker from 1982. Luckily, doctors were able to rule out cancer or any growth or anything like that. But it turns out it's fat.
1: Oh, the old standby.
0: Yeah, he's got a fat neck. He says he's never sold records for his looks anyway. And his wife told him, quote, if you just have a fat neck and you're here for the next 50 years, then shut up and stop complaining.
1: She's okay with that, too.
0: He's okay with
1: it,
0: too.
1: Just keep making the money.
0: Yeah, isn't that funny? National Radio Day.
1: Happy National Radio Day.
0: I don't know what that really means, but okay. 15 days until Labor Day weekend, 21 days till the NFL season kicks off. Holy smokes. Is it that time already? Yep.
1: I'm ready for some football.
0: Are you ready for some football? Okay, are you ready for some random facts?
2: And now it's time for
3: five
4: random
3: facts.
0: Oh, are these random? Alfred Hitchcock never won an Academy Award for Best Director.
1: No. Man, that's a crime.
0: Psycho.
1: I know. The Birds.
0: Oh, yeah.
1: Come on.
0: Rear Window.
1: Right.
0: Give me a break.
1: Vertigo. Come on.
0: Yeah, never won one. The guy who, you know, the only Grammy that Elvis ever won was for his Sacred album.
1: Was it?
0: Yeah, he didn't win anything for being the most popular entertainer on the, you know, in the world.
1: Yeah. He's probably half okay with that, too.
0: Oh, I bet he was. Yeah. I bet he was. Probably proud of it. The guy who assassinated President Garfield in 1881 used a gun with an ivory handle because he thought it would look good in a museum.
1: No.
0: Yeah. It might have, but somehow it got lost, and it isn't on display anywhere. Nobody knows what happened to it.
1: That's justice.
0: Reading gossip about a celebrity creates a momentary feeling in your brain that it's as good as eating great food or winning money. No, it isn't.
1: Well, how did they know this? What researcher has received that question?
0: Yeah.
1: All right.
0: Reading gossip about a celebrity. That didn't make a bit of sense to me. Edwin Land. Guess what Edwin Land invented?
1: I have no idea.
0: The Land Camera.
1: The Land Camera? Okay.
0: Polaroid. Edwin Land's inspiration to create the Polaroid camera came in 1943 when his then 3-year-old daughter complained that taking photographs that she had to get developed back in the old days, you'd go to the drugstore. They'd send them off to Kodak.
1: Yeah.
0: Or somebody. And you get them in about 3 weeks.
1: So
0: little girl, 3 years old, complained to her dad, I don't want to wait.
1: So oh, daddy's little girl.
0: Yeah.
1: It's her pictures right away.
0: So she got them. She
1: shake it like a Polaroid.
0: He invented the Polaroid land camera. Do you remember when it was called that?
1: No, I have no recollection of this all. I know when the Polaroids were, we had lots of fun with
0: When it first came out, and I maybe for several years after that, it was the Polaroid land camera.
1: Yeah, before there were cell phones.
0: Yeah, most people thought that it was because you're taking pictures of the land. It was the guy's last name.
1: Yeah, no, now I realize that.
0: The idea for the movie Interstellar.
1: Yeah.
0: Came from a producer named Linda Obst, and a physicist named Kip Thorne. They met 45 years ago when Carl Sagan set them up on a blind date, but it didn't work out romantically.
1: Fine. Yeah. All the better for them. Business without pleasure.
0: Without pleasure. Business without pleasure. It always works, if I'm not mistaken. Jonathan Savage. Good morning, Jonathan.
3: Hey, good morning. How's it going?
0: All right. Somebody, you know, you're getting to be such a celebrity around here.
3: No, really?
0: Oh, yeah. Somebody texted in this morning and wanted to know if anybody ever called you Johnny.
3: My mom calls me Johnny.
1: That's about it.
3: My sister, my dad. Yeah, my father.
0: Yeah. How about that? I bet you don't have anybody else asking you questions like that.
3: No, and that's what makes this so special.
0: Oh, you're so special.
1: Only in the Kentucky market.
0: Can I call you Johnny?
3: You can call me that.
0: Yeah. All right, I'd like to.
3: You're basically family at this point.
0: There we go. Right. Johnny Savage is here with us. President Zelensky's office probe for corruption as his now-fired defense minister demands elections in war-torn Ukraine. Where did things stand?
3: A bit tricky, I think, for Volodymyr Zelensky today. His former defense minister, Mykhailo Fedorov, he was just fired a couple of months ago. He's such a popular guy that when they fired him, there were protests in the street against his dismissal. He is now openly criticizing the government, saying that there's a systemic crisis of governance in Ukraine. Volodymyr Zelensky has said that, well, this is martial law and we can't legally hold elections during a war, but this guy Fedorov says democracy cannot be held hostage by Russia. So some pressure on the president there. And at the same time, there is an anti-corruption investigation which has reached President Zelensky's office. Now, he himself has not been implicated, but he has fired the deputy head of the office because she is one of the people under investigation over claims that a group of individuals laundered more than $3 million.
0: Wow. What a mess.
3: Yes, it is a mess. The corruption in Ukraine has been a problem for a very long time.
0: Is it?
3: Vladimir Zelensky has been saying he wants to get to grips with it. That's why they have these two different anti-corruption bodies working on these investigations. They've been doing it a lot. A lot of people have been investigated. But it makes it's a very sensitive and difficult situation, that even though there's no allegation he was involved, that it's alleged to have happened so close to him.
0: Thank you, Johnny.
3: Thank you. You're welcome.
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1: Meet your match.
0: Well, CBS Sports put together a list of the NFL's most overpaid player at every position. Their quarterback pick, Deshaun Watson of the Cleveland Browns.
1: Yeah? Because I guess, is this in reference to their production or no? We don't know.
0: I guess. I don't know.
1: Just amount, dollar amount.
0: Jason Kelce got swarmed by fans. Mm. When he visited his brother Travis at a Chiefs training camp.
1: The brother of the famous guy.
0: The brother of the famous guy, yeah. NFL preseason football, 8 o'clock tonight, ESPN, Houston, Texas, hosts the Las Vegas Raiders. NFL preseason football, 10 o'clock on NFL Network. The Los Angeles Chargers host the San Francisco 49ers. I won't be watching. Too late for me.
1: Too anticlimactic, man.
0: Yeah.
1: Yeah.
0: You ever seen Celebrity Family Feud?
1: Yes.
0: Is it good?
1: Yeah.
0: I like the regular Family Feud a lot.
1: I do, too.
0: Yeah.
1: Uh-huh. So I'm a fan of all the incarnations.
0: I've never seen the celebrity version.
1: It's fun to see who the famous people's families are and how they act. How they all act as a family.
0: Yeah, I don't know any of these people.
1: Okay.
0: Bow Wow.
1: Little Bow Wow. Mm-hmm.
0: Versus Ricky Smiley.
1: I guess he's not little anymore. Okay. I don't know who Ricky Smiley is.
0: I don't either. And Steve Aoki.
1: Nope.
0: Versus Joel Kim Booster.
1: Okay.
0: So I think they need to change the name from Celebrity Family Feud to just Family Feud.
1: Almost Famous Family Feud.
0: Right, yeah. Wow. Don't know those people.
1: Lackluster.
0: Yeah. Well.
1: Line up there.
0: All them youngsters that are out there listening, they know them, I'm sure. National Radio Days should have the old school's harmony jingles singing Edward R. Murrow or Jimmy Buffett. I don't know what that means. I'm sorry, I don't get it. But it was something was lost in translation.
1: Well, National Radio Days, we celebrate every day that we're here with the jingle for the sports.
0: Well, that's true. That's true. The old jingles.
1: Yeah, those are
0: the
1: fun.
0: Old Pam's jingles. That was the name of the company. It was in Everett. For some reason, Dallas, Texas was the home of jingles.
1: Huh.
0: And if you ever wanted to have a jingle made, you went to Dallas, and that they had three or four companies down there. Pam's was the big one.
1: Okay.
0: And in the early days. Uh-oh, we got
1: LCA our guests. In the,
0: we got
1: in
0: guests
1: the building.
0: Here. Yeah, okay. Tell that guy's a football coach, can't you?
1: He's pretty big. He took up the whole window, didn't he?
0: Yeah. We've got a CEO and a football coach. See if you can figure out which one is which. Anyway, that's coming. It's not till I think it's just 9:05, so they can come in or whatever. Yeah. So I'm guessing coach. No. You're not the coach. You're the CEO. Where's the coach?
6: Well, he should be here.
0: Okay.
6: It's a little rainy in traffic.
0: Oh, that's okay. Good. Have a seat. I thought it was really funny because I thought, am I going to know which is which? And then you walk, and if you don't look like a football coach, I don't know who does. How you doing this morning?
20: I'm doing great.
0: Good. Let me get my cheat sheet over here. We'll talk a little bit. We're going to get into our subject a little in a little more depth. But Matt Montgomery, who looks like a football coach, president and CEO of eCampus.com, and Oakley Watkins is the head football coach out at Lexington Christian Academy, defending state champs.
20: That's right.
0: He'll be here in a minute.
20: Oh, yeah.
0: How you doing?
20: I'm doing great.
0: Good.
20: Glad to be here.
0: What is eCampus.com?
20: Well, we're a 1999.com startup, started right here in Lexington, Kentucky. We were the first guys to sell used textbooks online and throughout the United States. Today, we sell used textbooks, new textbooks, rent them, digital, and we have about 400 colleges under contract where we're actually the bookstore, you know, that the student has contracted or the campus has contracted us with. So we're serving millions of students right out of Lexington here. We've got people like Princeton.
0: Did you start it? You started the company?
20: No, it was started in 1999. I've been there from the very beginning.
0: Okay.
20: Started by Dave Thomas of Wendy's and ex-governor Wallace Wilkerson.
0: Oh, okay. I got you.
20: Yes.
0: Yeah.
20: So innovative idea, great idea, but we've taken it to a new level. And
0: kids still use books.
20: They use physical books.
0: I'm surprised that they use physical books.
20: Oh, yeah. And learning shows that they learn better with physical books. But half our business is electronic books, so electronic course material. So we provide that to the colleges all over the United States.
0: Yeah.
20: And we've been growing about, in the last few years, we've added about 30 to 40 colleges every year. And we just have tremendous growth. And it's an exciting time for us and the industry.
0: Well, that's cool. So we will further this discussion coming up here in a little bit after the news at the top of the hour and get to exactly why you're here and what you're promoting and why we got the coach coming in and all that. And that's coming up, and it's good to have you here.
20: Thank you very much.
0: Time right now is 8:51 at 97.3 FM. WVLK. I've been asked to announce that the Bryan Station class of 1970, which I almost was in, but we moved. But I had grown up over there in the north end of town, ended up graduating from Tate's Creek, and everything worked out fine. But these are my people, my peeps. So the class of 1970 and 71 are combining for a big old to-do, and that's at the Clarion on Newtown Pike, October 24th. We're giving you plenty of heads up so you'll have yourself something nice to wear. Admission is $50 per person, and it's from 7 to 11. They got a live band, and I just want to see all you old timers get out there and try to shake it. all you old timers that are my friends and the same age as me. But you want to go ahead and get your tickets because after September 1st, price is going to go up $10 per person and at the door. Great music provided by Boogie G and the Titanics, along with appetizers and a cash bar and hopefully, you know, antacids and some sort of pain relievers.
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0: This is going to be so much fun, man. We got people to talk to and places to go. We got people talking over me right now that don't realize that microphones pick up conversation. Oh, coach! Yeah, he's the coach. The coach is here. Congratulations, first of all, coach. Get that microphone there. Yeah. And then talk right into it. Yes, sir, coach.
27: Thanks for having us.
0: Oh, wait a minute. There we go. Now I think it's on. Hello?
27: Is it on?
0: Yeah, right. Okay. You do have to turn those things on.
27: Hey.
0: But I'm doing it over here. I got it, and I'm glad that you're here, sir. We were talking about you. Oakley Watkins is the head football coach at Lexington Christian Academy, defending state champ.
27: That's right.
0: Congratulations, man.
27: I appreciate that. That's something now we're trying to turn the page a little bit with our guys. So battling a little complacency this offseason.
0: You don't want that.
27: We've got young pups that experienced a lot of success, which is really cool for them. So we're ready to kick off the season tomorrow night and get this new year started and see if we can go accomplish another goal of ours.
0: All right. Well, we're going to talk all about that coming up next hour. We're glad to have you here, Coach. In the meantime, Jamie Clark says, you know what? If you call an HVAC company because you're having trouble with your heating or air conditioning system and they come out and they try to sell you a new one before they give the old one a fair chance maybe to be fixed, then that's not right. 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
0: Supporting an accused child killer. I'm Dave Anthony, Fox News.
7: I deeply feel like Lindsay was failed by the medical system.
0: She is among a big crowd of people, all dressed in pink, holding hands to support Lindsay Clancy outside the courthouse in Plymouth, Massachusetts. The mother's on trial for murder, charged with killing her three kids, in a case that's put a big focus on mental health. She's using an insanity defense, citing postpartum psychosis and severe depression. Her attorney's reaction to the support?
8: Thank you. That's all I can say. It's amazing.
0: Fox's Chandley Painter talked to Kevin Reddington on his way into the court where the trial resumes this hour.
7: You've been here weeks and you've been having your eyes on the jury. They've been taking lots of notes. What are you thinking? Do you feel confident that they're...
8: They're very, very attentive and they're putting a lot of work. They always do. They put a lot of work into the case. You know, it's very moving for them. They don't forget it.
0: Prosecutors dispute the claim Lindsay Clancy was psychotic, citing their expert testimony. They want the jury to convict her of triple murder. Meta's trial resumes today in Oakland, California. 29 states accuse the Instagram and Facebook parent company of making social media addictive, harming teens.
9: Former Meta engineer Arturo Bejar told jurors that the company's culture was, quote, comprehensively shaped by engagement. Keep them using the product. He pointed to features including infinite scroll, autoplay, and notifications, going as far to tell jurors that, quote, you just cannot trust Mark Zuckerberg with kids.
0: Fox Business Network's Ashley Webster. Meta denies the allegations as unsubstantiated. President Trump is warning Iran again. He's planning an economic D-Day, writing on Truth Social. It'll be the most crushing economic operation ever as nuclear and Strait of Hormuz talks go nowhere. Fox's Trey Yingst has Iran's response.
10: Iran's foreign minister saying the so-called economic D-Day is a diversion from America's own crisis, unprecedented debt, and surging interest costs. Doubling down on failed policies will only bring further defeat.
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0: North Korea has fired off another missile test.
1: despite President Trump scaling back U.S. military exercises with South Korea this week, saying they're hostile to Kim Jong-un. And the president also says he wants to meet with the North Korean leader again this year. A British prince who had a royal falling out and came to America with his wife is going back home.
3: Prince Harry, wife Meghan Markle, and their children, Prince Archie and Princess Lilibet, returning to the UK to set up house outside of London. This after some 6 years away. In 2020, Harry and Meghan said they'd step back as senior members of the royals and move to California. In an interview with Oprah, Meghan accused the royals of racism. Then Prince Harry laid into members of the royal family in his memoir. But this July's meeting between Harry and King Charles was a warm one. Princess Harry and William still aren't talking with each other, though, and no word on whether security has been worked out for the Sussexes. Yet it was clear that Harry was not happy in California and wanted to be near his father fighting cancer. In London, Greg Palcott, Fox News.
1: Someone in China who was once the richest man in Asia is now broke and behind bars for fraud.
6: Hui Kaiyan was the founder of Evergrande, a Chinese property giant. When the firm collapsed, it led to a massive housing market slump in China, hitting investors and domestic banks. Hui has been sentenced to life in prison after admitting embezzling assets and corporate bribery. Two of his sons are among other Evergrande executives to receive years-long prison terms. The company took millions of dollars from potential house buyers that were not used for construction. The money instead channeled to new developments, resulting in hundreds of unfinished projects. Jonathan Savage, Fox News.
1: We just got an employment update showing a slight drop in first-time jobless claims last week, down to 206,000. But the number of people still collecting benefits rose on Wall Street as sell-offs brewing. Dow futures down more than 400 points. I'm Dave Anthony. This is Fox News.
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1: Storms and heavy rain Thursday morning will give way to a mostly to partly cloudy afternoon with highs in the low 80s, and the weekend's looking pretty good. Partly sunny Friday, isolated showers and storms, highs mid 80s. More of the same Saturday, that sunshine hanging on with highs still in the 80s through the end of the weekend. I'm meteorologist Tom Ackerman with your LEX18 Storm Tracker forecast on Lexington's news, traffic, and weather station, 97.3 FM, WVLK.
0: 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Let's get a check of Lexington traffic from the Scheller Automotive Traffic Center. 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
33: We have got an injury collision. That's I-64 West just prior to the southern split. A car and semi are involved, and at least one lane is blocked. I'm MJ, and that's your traffic.
0: Good morning. Welcome. This is Hashtag Lex. I'm Jack Patty, and we're sponsored by Landscaper's Corner with the largest selection of natural stone in the area at 1305 Old Frankfort Pike. Thursday mornings, we divide our time sort of in half with two different subjects at 9:30 every Thursday. It's What's It Worth? And our friend and expert Chuck McKee will be in here to tell you what you have. And, you know, if you'll send us a photograph on our Stuttgart Motors text line, He'll say what it's worth or if there's a market for whatever it is. So you've got until 9:30 to get those photographs in. And that is, once again, same phone number as our regular phone line, 859-253-5959. Our first segment of the program this morning, though, is we got Matt Montgomery here. He's president and CEO of eCampus.com. Good morning again, Matt.
2: Good morning.
0: And bringing in Coach Oakley, Watkins head football coach at LCA. Good morning to you, Coach.
4: Good morning. Thanks for having us.
0: May I say state champs?
4: That's right. At least until tomorrow night kicks off, New Year starts, right?
0: So tell me, how's everything going?
4: Well, I love our team.
0: Doing good.
4: I love our team. We got a lot of returning pieces back. We started 10 sophomores last year in the state championship game, so those guys are juniors, upperclassmen. Got a really strong senior class. Returned a lot of guys on the perimeter, and then some really really good players in the interior as well. So it's gonna be a fun
0: looking
4: year.
0: Good. All right, guys. People tune in at 9 o'clock just to hear the show. So I'm going to ask you to repeat yourself, if you will, Matt, and tell me a little bit of the history of eCampus.com.
2: 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And today we sell not only online, new books, used books, rentals. Digital has taken off, which is about 50% of our business. So wherever you go to college, come buy your books. In addition to that, we have 400 colleges and high schools under contract, guys like Princeton, UMass, Duke. Maybe shouldn't mention Duke. But
0: we don't want to hear about Duke.
2: Thomas More, Asbury, all over the country.
0: Nice.
2: 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And so if you need textbooks or educational material, come to eCampus.com.
0: And the two originators, Wallace Wilkinson, our former governor, and Dave Thomas.
2: Yep.
0: From Wendy's.
2: Absolutely.
0: And you got to know Dave and his family.
2: Absolutely.
0: Right?
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0: All right, so eCampus.com Bowl is coming up tomorrow. Coach, what is it? Tell us about it.
4: Well, it's turned into one of the perennial bowl games in the state of Kentucky, and I think that's a large part due to our partnership with eCampus and their support of high school athletics. But it's turned into just an event that four of the top teams in the state are playing in every year, and the same is going to be the case in 2027 and 2028. But tomorrow night, it's in our first game at 5:30. It's a 6A runner-up from last year, South Warren, who's coached by Brandon Smith, who's son of longtime high school legend Chuck Smith, who's arguably the best coach to ever coach here in the state. He's
0: no kidding.
4: Coaching South Warren. And then Bryan Station here, one of our hometown teams, will play South Warren. And then at 8:30, obviously the big one that I'm more invested in is our LCA Eagles will take on 6A Power North Hardin, who's always a really good football team.
0: Okay, and so should folks come early to get a good seat?
2: Well, it's a big festival and a lot of fun. There's
0: a lot of other
2: food
0: things going on. Okay.
2: There's, there'll be food trucks, and it's just a big there's no other game tomorrow night, I think, in Lexington.
4: Yeah.
2: So for high school football, it's the place to be.
0: It's the place.
2: And
0: Fox 56 is the sponsor, and so they'll be out there – broadcasting live, right?
2: Yeah, is that correct?
4: That is, which is for our kids. You talk about the high school experience, getting to play on broadcast television, and that's with, again, the partnership with eCampus and Fox to be broadcast live is pretty cool. Our kids are fired up about it, and I'm looking forward to seeing them get to experience something not a lot of high school kids get to.
0: What about food? Well, I think I heard somebody say food.
2: I think there's all kinds of food, and I'm a big foodie, so I push that food.
0: Wendy's be out there?
2: Well, you know, that would be a great idea. Hey,
0: next year,
2: we're going to have to do that.
0: Wendy's.
2: But I tell you, we added fireworks this year.
0: Oh, man.
2: Yeah, so it's a festival. You know, just it's a fun place to be on a Friday night. Come on out, guys.
0: And where is it going to be?
4: It's right on our campus at LCA at White Greer Maggard Stadium. You can also go on LCA's webpage. There's a website dedicated specifically to the eCampus Bowl, which has all the information on there. It's $10, and that gets you into both games. So I don't know if there's a better ticket really in sports anymore to find $10 to watch two great high school football games to kick off the season. Weather's supposed to be great. It's our facility there is beautiful. It's going to be really, really cool.
0: That is great. Now, is this raising money? Is this a fundraiser?
2: No, it is. It is not a fundraiser. No. It's just a way to show off and give these students, athletes, an opportunity to show their talents and you know, have their local folks come and really get tuned up for the big season.
0: Well, I was thinking about Texas Friday Night Lights.
2: Oh yes.
0: Do we have that kind of vibe going on here in Kentucky?
4: I think so. This is my 13th year at LCA. I'm 35 years old, so I've been there a third of my life.
0: Since you were a child.
4: So, yeah. Yes, I've been there for a long time. And I can tell you, high school football in the state of Kentucky, it's as good as it's

0: I don't know what that means. She's not a troublemaker. She's a regular. Was Wallace Bookstore, this is a text, was Wallace Bookstore a forerunner of ecampus.com? It was, wasn't it?
1: He was one of the original investors. There was about five investors, and he was one of them. So, yes, they, as starting a .com, they had textbook expertise, which was a jump start for us and probably is one of the reasons we're still here today.
0: Yeah.
1: So.
0: Yeah. How has it changed in the 13 years that you've been doing it? I'm sure it's, you don't have a lot NIL or any of that kind of stuff, but there's still, it's different, isn't it?
2: It is. I mean, I started at LCA. It was actually my second year of law school. I went to law school here at Kentucky. And that was kind of something I was able to do just as after school. And
0: just a sideline.
2: Just a little.
0: Which
2: I was coaching offensive line. We had 30 players on our team.
0: Oh, geez.
2: So we are now, our middle school, our seventh grade team this year has about 35 players on just the seventh grade team. So,
0: wow.
2: It's changed quite a bit from just a full on just – the amount of kids playing football at LCA. And again, I think that's a testament to a lot of people, Matt included, as one of our big supporters. So to have that and have 58 kids on the varsity roster, got almost 50 on the middle school. We've got over 150 in our youth league. That's a lot of football being played over at, on Reynolds Road.
0: I don't know much about it, but these extra, wait a minute. Let's take a call here. That would be a good idea. Pierce. That's a first name or a last name. Good morning.
3: Yes, sir. How are you, sir?
0: Good. Are you Pierce?
3: Yes, sir. And I just wanted to say that Oakley Watkins is a fine American, one of the greatest Americans I know, and he'll always be one of my kids.
0: What do you say to him?
2: That is my man, Pierce. You talk about law school. He was my teacher, so he's one of my professors in litigation skills. I clerked for Pierce for 2 years at Landerman Shouse. They're actually in this building now. So you don't find better than Pierce. So that is awesome to hear.
0: Pierce, I think you made his day.
3: Well, he's a great American, and just like you, Jack.
0: Thank you. I appreciate that, Pierce. Just like me and Earl Pitt's American. I was thinking about Gary Burbank the other night. I have to take a break. If you want to get in on this conversation, if you have a question about anything regarding this event that's coming up or generally football, I'm going to ask you about the UK team, if you'll give me your professional opinion. So just to give you a heads up when we come back, 859-253-5959 is our phone line. It is also our Stuttgart Motors text line. Our guest this morning, we just got a fantastic event coming up at LCA tomorrow night. And if you're a high school football fan, you are not going to want to miss it. We'll give you all the details before we go off the air this morning. 3-day forecast for Lexington and Central Kentucky. Damp today, but then, boy, does it get nice. Let's see. They're talking about the rain being over by 11. Let's hope they're right. And a high of 81, then it's going to be a chance of slight chance of rain tonight, 67, 30% chance tomorrow, that is 84, and then smooth sailing, 20% Saturday, no mention of rain Sunday or Monday or Tuesday, and all 80s through that period, no more 90 and heat index in the three digits and all that jazz. Right now, looks like we might still have some light rain coming down in 70. 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
14: 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And hey, can I ask you a question? 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Matt, you have a favorite player on that football team?
15: Well, I do, but he's a offensive lineman number 57, and it's the, I think, the best line in the state of Kentucky, whatever, 6A all the way to 1A. And it's he's a
14: And he also happens
15: year.
14: To be your son.
15: Oh, yeah. He's a good-looking guy.
14: Looks like his mom.
15: Yeah, that's right. and athletic.
14: Yeah, so, how about that?
15: Yeah.
14: Well, so what do you say, Coach? Is he pretty good?
3: He is a dandy. He has been a, I mean, he's played for us since freshman year, and that is a very rare thing to do now, especially at our school, to play as a freshman. And he's played since his freshman year. He's now starting both ways for us, and he is a force to be reckoned with. Joy to coach, too. Always comes to practice with a smile, which is something you want to have guys that love football.
14: Oh, yeah.
3: And he loves football.
14: Yeah. So talk about the UK team just a little bit. What are your thoughts?
3: Yeah, so it's been really cool. I've actually been over to a couple spring practices, and Coach Stein has been fantastic.
14: I like him.
3: He is, I mean, unbelievable, incredible. He recruited Cutter Bowley, who played for us at LCA when he was at Oregon, so got to spend a little bit of time with him then. And when he got here, one of his first things he wanted to do is make sure he established relationships and connections with local high schools. And we've got a player on our team this year, Conrad Hart, who's a senior tight end, 6'5", 235 pounds, that he's going to play next year at Kentucky. He's early enrolling in January. And so I've gotten to go over to Kentucky quite a bit. And just their organization, the energy, and just the love for just football in general, like, it's just really cool to see. Like, it is a genuine care for those players there, which is something I think is really, really unique. And I was a big Coach Stoops fan. He was great with high school coaches, too. I think a lot of the growth in high school football here in the state is a testament to Coach Stoops' investment into high schools. So it's really cool to see Coach Stein really taking that to the next level, and I'm excited to watch them.
14: So you're expecting a good season for the Cats.
3: Well, I know they play 7 of the top 25 teams in the preseason poll, which is tough. I think it's a very similar approach in terms of what he's doing that we try and have with our kids, which is focus on the daily habits, and whatever happens happens at that point, because football, it's a fickle game a lot of times, or, I mean, the ball bounces one way or an injury happens here or there. But if you focus on the daily habits and process, which I know just being over there listening to the things that he's driving home, I think you'll see a really exciting brand of football, of guys that play football the right way, which when you're in big games, that matters. So it'll be really cool to see what they do.
14: A lot of pressure put on these kids these days, more than maybe in the former days.
3: Absolutely. We talk in our program about mental health all the time, because the presence of social media and just the pressures and the pictures of just different things that are out there, of how the success people are having, the college level, the NIL deals with high school kids.
14: Mm-hmm.
3: It's college offers. You compare yourselves and you have all these preseason lists. Anybody that wants to put something out behind a keyboard, these kids see now. And it's something we talk in our program all the time about. You control what you can control, but that mental health piece, we talk about the importance of vulnerability to be able to talk about those things. Because it is. That's high, high pressure stuff for these young people that I don't know that a lot of fans fully understand and embrace. So I appreciate it. That's a great thing to talk about.
14: Yeah. Matt, you talked to your son about that?
15: No, I think he's well balanced. And, you know, I think that the staff at LCA hits all the boxes to keep the players enthusiastic and get their mental health good and know what to expect. And they also promote them to the next level if they want to go to the next level. And that's very important. LCA is a great place for football.
14: Yeah. Great place for a lot of stuff.
15: It is.
14: You know, your
15: great education, great football.
14: Your description of every day is different and the ball bounces different ways. I mean, that's life.
15: Yeah.
14: What you're teaching out there.
3: Well, the phrase I use, and this is a testament to my college coach, Andy Fry at Center College, who's an all-timer. He would always talk to us about football as truly a microcosm of life. And that's what we talk about in our program daily. One of our main slogans we use, it's a call and response piece. I ask our players, what's the most important play? And their response is always in together in unison, the next play. And I heard a lot of our kids in state championship games saying that to each other when we made mistakes. Well, guess what? That happens in life too.
14: Yep.
3: And we're blessed. The good Lord's blessed us with the next day today. So that's the same way we try and live life just out in the community as well, is that football mentality of playing the next play, the courage to do things right the first time. Those are things we're talking about on a daily basis.
14: Well, again, it's the 4th annual Fox 56 Home Team Showcase eCampus.com Bowl. That is a mouthful, and there's going to be a mouthful of food for you out there too, and it's tomorrow night, and four great football teams. 5:30 p.m. Bryan Station versus South Warren, and then your team following that game. Live coverage will be at 5 o'clock on Fox 56. Tickets are only $10, and I hope you have a great turnout, and I'm sure you will. And Good luck to you all. Thank you for being with us.
15: Thank you for having us.
14: It's been fun. Guys, we appreciate you very much. And stay with us because we have a gentleman who will come in here and tell you what it's worth. How much is it worth? What? Well, you have to show us. Send us a picture of what you're interested in, and Chuck McKee will give you his expert opinion. That's next right here, 97.3 FM WVL.
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18: News. I'm Therese Crowley. President Trump announcing the most crushing economic operation ever taken. Fox's Trey Yingston, Tel Aviv.
19: President Trump announced what he is calling economic D-Day against Iran. Posting to True Social, no one has given the Islamic Republic of Iran a greater opportunity to make a deal than me. Tragically for them, they have failed to take it. Therefore, today I am announcing the most crushing economic operation ever taken against any country. This will be economic warfare and isolation on an unprecedented scale.
18: With intelligence reports that Iran's food prices are already up 164%. Supporters of nurse Lindsay Clancy, who argues postpartum psychosis for killing her three kids in Massachusetts, stage a silent rally called Stand in Peace for Lindsay, holding hands wearing pink. After strong testimony from a forensic psychologist that she reported a male voice told her she had no choice but to kill her kids and herself. 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
20: Strong storms and heavy rain Thursday morning will give way to a mostly to partly cloudy afternoon with highs in the low 80s, and the weekend's looking pretty good. Partly sunny Friday, isolated showers and storms, highs mid 80s. More of the same Saturday, that sunshine hanging on with highs still in the 80s through the end of the weekend. I'm meteorologist Tom Ackerman with your LEX18 Storm Tracker forecast on Lexington's news, traffic and weather station, 97.3 FM, WVLK.
14: And right now, rain, has it stopped, Chuck?
21: Actually, it was not raining immediately when I pulled in.
14: Okay, I think it has stopped. Just cloudy, though. Very cloudy, may not be over with. They say it's supposed to be over by 11, so I'm going to trust them on that one. 70 at your official weather station, 97.3 FM WVLK, and 590 WVLK AM. Let's get a check of Lexington traffic. From the Scheller Automotive Traffic Center, here is MJ.
22: We have got an injury collision. That's I-64 West just prior to the southern split. A car and semi are involved, and at least one lane is blocked. I'm MJ, and that's your traffic.
14: Our question of the day today is this. Has President Trump chosen the wrong Korea? Cutting back on military maneuvers with the South and getting a meeting with the leader of the North. You tell us at WVLKAM.com. Tune in this afternoon for the results. That's going to be our question today and tomorrow, okay? And that's because that's a big one. As always, at this time on Thursday morning, we've got Chuck McKee from Bluegrass Auction Appraisal and Realty here. Good morning, Chuck.
21: Hey, Jack. How are you doing?
14: Good, man. It's good to see you. And the question is, what's it worth, and what is it worth? We're going to find out about a piece of property on Oakwood Drive.
21: Yeah, we do actually have, real quick, because we've already got people flooding us in, which is great. It's handy when they do it at the start of the show and not at the end, because I hate not getting to anybody.
14: Yeah.
21: This weekend, this Saturday, the only event is the piece of property on Oakwood, selling absolute auction. And we get that call because you put a price in it, and there's a price. When you put anything out there on Zillow and Redfin and Trulia, they have to have a number. They don't like zero, right? And so that doesn't help anybody to find it. So, but it is absolute. It's selling without reserve to the highest bidder, and so that is going to be Saturday. We've had a lot of interest in it, so
14: good.
21: Hopefully it'll do well. And then we have the next sale up quickly. If you go to the website, We're selling the property on Belcourt in Nicholasville, but it won't be until after Labor Day now. So you've got plenty of time to go check it out. No excuses whatsoever. I expect 1,000 showings now that we've talked about it. And then the next auction for what is going to now be mid-September is up. And we're doing all that. The schedule's a little wonky. First of all, it's a Labor Day holiday. We don't like to sell on holidays. And then second, because we have this very, very important Whitney Gentry sale coming up at the end of September. And so we're working feverishly. My staff, I have had to lock the doors and, you know.
14: Not let them go home.
21: Yeah, and threaten their families and whatever. No, they've been super. And we're getting it done. And that's going to be ready. But with the schedule to get that ready, there's so much that, and it's going to be a two-day event for sure. It's going to be a Saturday, Sunday event that we just need some extra time. So we've got that sale posted. The one on the 13th is up. Go to bluegrassauction.com and check it out. And check out the new website. I want people's feedback. We're getting extremely positive feedback on it.
14: Good.
21: And
14: looks really nice.
21: Yep. We've even got a brand new WVOK link on it too.
14: Okay. Are we premiering that this morning?
21: I haven't done that part yet.
14: Okay.
21: This is the first part. And then the second part I was going to actually get with you on after the show. And I think we've just about got that worked out. And so then we'll have the big unveiling maybe this next week on that. That'll be pretty cool for all the listeners. But but go to that, and then we're rocking and rolling. And so trying to get in here and answering everybody's questions.
14: All right, and you got some. Let's start.
21: We do, yeah. Let's get into this. I want to make sure we cover everybody. First question, and we get so many questions about coins. I think we need to just block out and do a show on coins one day. The how much
14: will you hold that thought?
21: Yes,
14: because we got two people on hold.
21: Oh yeah, on phones.
14: And I would
21: get the calls in.
14: I just realized that.
21: Yeah, get the calls in.
14: This is Mike. Of course, Mike. Good morning. He's our regular guy.
0: Thanks, Jack. I appreciate it.
14: Always puts a smile on your face. Good morning.
0: Well, I know that this question may raise your hackles because it keeps the lights on down there.
14: Yeah.
0: But I wanted to ask Mr. McKee what his opinion was. It seems like an explosion of we buy houses for cash and we don't charge you fee for that.
14: Oh, yeah. Mm-hmm,
21: mm-hmm. Yeah. There's a bunch of it, and there's all different things. There are big companies doing it. There are small individuals doing it. I see a few people out there trying to flip one and maxing out their credit cards to do it, which has got to be I can't imagine they went to their financial planner and got that advice.
14: Right.
21: And especially if you haven't been in it before, construction and things like that, if you don't know what you're getting into, there can be a lot of nasty surprises. As far as that goes, my opinion on it is that, and we used this example a week or two ago, and I'm starting to use this with people because I think it kind of hits home. You know, you call me to handle all your furniture and all your contents, and I'm out in the front yard with my moving truck and my guys are walking everything out, and we carry a nice, beautiful piece of furniture out, and somebody's walking down the street and says, "Hey, I'll give you $50 for it." And I go, "Yeah, sure, no problem." And I give him $50. You'd string me up.
14: Yeah.
21: Right. You'd say I hadn't done my job and I didn't market it well, and it might be worth more than that. And what the heck was I doing? Okay, so why would you do that with your house?
14: Mm-hmm.
21: That's what you're basically doing. You're saying, "Oh, we're just going to let it go." And my belief is you have to market. You have to get it out there. And the best example I have is the one we just sold on Darley, and I have the gentleman's permission to use the number. We doubled his offer. He had one of those offers.
14: You doubled it.
21: And when I walked in, he was going to take it because they had talked him into thinking that it needed some work. One of the things that we disclosed on it was the HVAC system was damaged. The heat exchange was cracked, so it wasn't safe to run the heat. The air was fine, but it was gas furnace. And we disclosed all that. We had a big sign on the wall explaining it and everything and not turn the heat on. And so that kind of stuff, they convinced him, it's only worth this. And we basically doubled it. And so, that's just by marketing. We had, I think, 16 or 18 people, something. So no, and I tell people, like, when we do them at auction, we list two, but when we do them at auction, you're not telling anybody no. And that's what I told this guy. I said, if he wants to bid, he can bid. And he can come to the auction and he can bid on it. But we're going to have a competitive, well-marketed event, and then you're going to know. And then you're going to sleep well at night. Did you let it go too cheap?
14: Mike, thanks. Appreciate the call. This is Robert. Good morning, Robert.
1: Hey, good morning. Chuck, I inherited this charm bracelet from the early 1900s. It's on a fine 14-karat gold chain, and then it's a whole menagerie that ranges from gold fill up to 14 karat, different emblems and pennants. But there's two items that are particularly of value that I want to get your take on as standalone items. They're miniature gold dollars, small little 1854 and 1855 gold dollars, about 5/8 inch across. They're in a
21: Can you tell the denomination? Are they $1 or $2.50?
1: Yeah, they're $1. One is the like the Morgan Liberty type image, and then the 1854 sees a Liberty with a like a Native American headdress. They're set in a coin edge bezel with a little screw bolt up top that secures it, so you can remove them. They weigh 1.6 grams each.
21: Yeah, I know the coins. Those are nice. The $1 princess. Those are nice coins. Now, so I'm guessing your question is going to be, are they worth being individualized?
1: Pendants or collectibles.
21: Yeah. The coins have their own value. And when we get those in, and I do get coins that are in jewelry. Now, there are times where I will sell a gold coin in the jewelry. A couple of factors there. First of all, does it make the piece? I sold a stunning necklace that had a $10 gold or $20 gold in the middle of it, but it was surrounded by diamonds, and I mean, it was beautiful, and it was built to be that piece, and we did not break it up. We sold the piece. It did extremely well. But if you get one on a charm or something like that, especially if you can get the bezel part, you already mentioned a key factor just as far as mechanics, which is it's a screw bezel, because there's screw bezels and there's welded bezels. Screw bezels, obviously, you can just unscrew them and get your coin out.
1: Yeah, I took them out and weighed them.
21: Yep. And so there, yeah, those need to be handled individually. And with those coins, specifically those coins among gold coins, all you have to watch a lot for gold coins for them to be faked. And so you have to have them authenticated. You have to check them. We have testing equipment that we use to test them. I will tell you that when you get down to those coins, they are notoriously faked. Because they are worth so much more than their gold weight that they won't even substitute materials. They'll make the fake with the same 90-10 gold ratio that the original mintings were done in. And so even the metallurgical tests won't tell you. So you have to watch that. That being said, the good news for you is it came out of an estate and they were inherited and they go that far back, it's extremely unlikely that they're fake because all the fakes are within the last, say, 20, 30, 40 years. And so when they go that far back, there's a real good chance with your provenance that you've got good coins. And then the next thing that you do, and I do strongly recommend this for those coins specifically because of that, because there's so many faked and buyers are notorious, we send them to NGC in our case, but NGC or PCGS, and we have them slabbed, authenticated, and graded. And then, because those guys,
14: Are they valuable enough to go to that expense?
21: Absolutely. Okay. Yeah, these coins are.
14: Yeah.
21: Yeah, and that's one thing we talk about, because if you've got a $30 coin and they're going to charge you $30 to authenticate it, well, that doesn't help you a whole lot economically. These coins, absolutely. And
1: the 10K bezel, but what is the approximate? I'm assuming these are authentic. They have a beautiful gold luster, and what's 90-10?
21: I'm sure they are.
1: What is the approximate value on the? It's cool as a pair too, where you've got the 54 and the 55.
21: Right.
1: The transition from one emblem to one image to the other, and actually one is the 54 is slightly less wide but thicker, less the diameter is more narrow but it's a thicker piece. But so yeah, what is the approximate value I'm looking at?
21: You're in the mid thousands, low to mid thousands, but condition is everything. Condition is everything with these coins, and the reality is that I sold one. I'm trying to think the highest one I ever sold. I think it was 7 or 9,000 or something like that.
14: But he ought to have them appraised.
21: But it was slabbed and graded, and all
14: you
21: that.
14: Can do it.
21: But yeah. If you want to give us a call, we can talk to you about the details of that because you do have to have an account with NGC or send them in, or But you're in the thousands for each one of them potentially, and potentially up from there. Now, my only hesitance that they would be at the big end of the range is they were on a charm bracelet for a while. So a professional grader, they are far pickier, especially at the upper end, than the normal human naked eye. So I don't want to falsely set your expectations high, but absolutely they need to be looked at.
14: Robert, I got to jump because we have to take a break, and we've got some folks that have items that they want to have the expert's opinion on, and so we will take this break and be right back. 859-253-5959 is our phone line. It is also our Stuttgart Motors text line. For Chuck McKee, Bluegrass Auction Appraisal and Realty. Here's a real quick look at the weather. 30% chance of rain should end by 11. I think it already has. And a high temperature of 81 today. A little bit of rain possibly tonight, 67, excuse me. And then tomorrow, 30% chance and 84. And then Saturday through next Wednesday, beautiful. Not a significant chance of rain through that whole period and highs in the 80s. Right now, we have just mostly cloudy skies out there. The rain has ended. It is 70 at your official weather station, 97.3 FM. 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
14: You got some work to do there, pal. 859-253-5959 is our phone line and our Stuttgart Motors text line. And they started coming in kind of early this morning. To talk about coins, and I interrupted you, and I apologize.
21: No. Well, and then we got on to coins, which is which was the point that we get a ton of calls about coins on here. We need to do a whole spot on them because, yes, they're all out there, and I see everything from somebody that has a single Buffalo nickel that, yes, is more than worth a nickel, but maybe not a whole lot more, but worth something. And we've got a question on here about wheat pennies. And then you get all the way down to the guy that just called with the gold coins. Yeah. And those, there's some value there. There's some potentially some stuff, depending on condition, some real value. And condition is so much of coins. Because I sold some V-nickels that normally... V nickel, which is that we call them V because they have a big V on the back.
14: I know.
21: And we call them V nickels. And, normally you sell a small group of them. And I mean, they do okay. They're worth a few bucks a piece. And then I got some that were slabbed and graded and high quality. And we're getting $300-$500 a piece. Right? And I mean, 10 times or more the value strictly because they were a higher grade. So you really there's a big curve there that is not a linear relationship when you get up to the upper levels of a coin quality. So question on wheat pennies, what are they worth per penny? They're always going to be worth some money. We honestly sell them in larger groups. I'll do 200-300 if we have a big collection in a group, and the math on those, they'll bring $30, $40, $50 for that group. So do the division there. And on a per penny basis, we don't really operate that way with the bidders, and most buyers prefer to buy bigger groups of wheat pennies. Now, there are key dates among the wheat pennies, and so you have to watch that. A key date is a particular year and minting that is of superior value. You have that with a Mercury Dimes, the 16D, and with wheat pennies, you're going to have, of course, the original 1909 penny, the VDBS, is the most collected, and then there's the VDB, which is different than the VDBS. And then, so those are very important. There's a 55 double die. They stamped the 55 D, they double stamped it, and that is a collectible coin. So
14: that you What can, is that coin worth, the 1909S? Or
21: the VDBS? I've sold a couple. I've had a couple come through, and mine were circulated quality. They were not graded. And I want to say $250-$300. It's been a while since I sold one. It's been probably about 5 or 6 years or more.
14: $300?
21: No, probably $250-$300, $350, something like that.
14: $500.
21: Now, if it was a better grade, mine were circulated.
14: Okay.
21: And mine were in poor enough condition, we did not send them to be graded.
14: Why was that particular one so rare?
21: That particular story is that the VDB are the initials of the gentleman who designed it, and designs on coins and the people who designed them and all that is a big deal on these coins. And when they first minted it, the VDB was very prominent. His initials were on the design. And it'd be kind of like paying for a portrait with a portrait artist, and his signature takes up a third of your portrait. You might not like that, right? You don't mind him having a signature, but you know it's mostly about you.
14: Yeah.
21: Well, a lot of people thought the VDB was way too prominent for Lincoln cent. This was a big deal. We're putting Abraham Lincoln on the penny. And so midstream in 1909, they reduced the size of his signature. The VDB basically took the big signature off. And I'm really oversimplifying, but anyway, but that's why the VDB reference is actually to the gentleman's signature who designed the coin that was very, very prominent. They got a lot of blowback and they changed it midstream. So on that particular mint, the VDBS, the S mint mark, they didn't make very many. And that's why it's so rare.
14: All right. So
21: 2 minutes. Boy, we'll never get through them all. I've got a postmaster's desk. Yes. A writing desk. That is a really nice one. That is a drop down desk. And that one's a good-looking piece. It looks to be in great shape. You're going to be on the low end, 300-400, and depending on condition, if I could see it more cleanly, you might be 7-8, getting on up there on something like that. The first one that came in, I want to try and get to the people that sent in early.
14: Right.
21: What neighbor gave me a doll in 1954 when she was 96, said she was for any market value. Yes, some, but I will say the market for dolls is not good overall. It's just like stamps. The number of people who collect dolls is just dwindling. And as it dwindles, it's getting harder and harder to find people who appreciate that, oh, this is a so-and-so German, you know, doll with this and that and the other. Mm-hmm. It's making it tougher. So there is some value, but not a whole lot. Now, there's still some that are in the hundreds and some that are in the low thousands. So don't get me wrong. There's still some valuable ones out there, but not as many. But the values are in decline.
14: Okay.
21: The got a guy here who looks like he's got a scale model car of a PT Cruiser. It does. It looks like it opens and does all the stuff. Okay, I had one of those old James Bond
14: ones. I've got one of those.
21: Yeah.
14: Too.
21: They have some value, but yeah, they're more just sort of your
14: Pedro's Mall
21: type toy value. Yeah.
14: Mm-hmm. We're out of time. What's going on this weekend?
21: The property on Oakwood, we're selling Saturday morning. Still time to check that out. And then the next auction for the 13th is up on the website. And the WVOK podcast for our show is up there too. So if you want to listen to it, if you missed part of it, go back and listen. And we're on the WVOK website. It's all on there.
14: I hope you have a great weekend. See you in a week.
21: See you, Jack.
14: All right, buddy. And stay with us because we have an update from Fox coming up next right here, 97.3 FM WVLK.
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6: Stocks are down, oil is up. I'm Dave Anthony, Fox News. The Dow is dropping more than 300 points as crude oil prices rise about 2% after President Trump told Iran he is planning economic D-Day in the ongoing nuclear and Strait of Hormuz conflict, calling it the most crushing economic operation ever.
15: The president indicated that any countries around the world that are providing any sort of economic lifeline to the Iranian regime would face their own economic consequences. He called on allies to stand with the United States, posting to Truth Social, "No one has given the Islamic Republic of Iran a greater opportunity to make a deal than me."
6: Fox's Trey Yingst in Tel Aviv. Iran calls this a diversion that it will only bring further defeat for the U.S. Homeland Security is planning to deport a man here in the U.S. illegally who's charged with operating a boat illegally in New York. It capsized near the Statue of Liberty earlier this month, killing a mother and her 5-month-old baby. Hundreds of people are dressed in pink, gathered outside a court in Plymouth, Massachusetts, supporting Lindsay Clancy, a mother on trial for murdering her 3 kids. But she's using an insanity defense, citing postpartum psychosis and depression that she tried to get treatment for.
18: Lindsay was severely struggling, and she was severely failed.
6: And as testimony resumes, Fox's Chanley Painter's there.
18: The prosecution, they carry the burden here. They have to prove beyond a reasonable doubt that Lindsay Clancy was, in fact, criminally responsible when she took the lives in the most horrific way of her 3 children. They say you can have mental health issues and still be criminally responsible.
6: 6 years ago, he was going to California. Now Prince Harry and his wife, they're going back to Britain after they were estranged from the royal family, which Meghan Markle had accused of being racist.
19: The news that the Duke and Duchess of Sussex are relocating from California to the UK came as a surprise even to King Charles. Harry and Meghan will not be resuming royal duties, and we don't know whether this move will lead to a thaw in frosty relations with Prince William and Princess Catherine.
6: That's Fox's Jonathan Savage in London. 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
20: Strong storms and heavy rain Thursday morning will give way to a mostly to partly cloudy afternoon with highs in the low 80s, and the weekend's looking pretty good. Partly sunny Friday, isolated showers and storms, highs mid-80s. More of the same Saturday, that sunshine hanging on with highs still in the 80s through the end of the weekend. I'm meteorologist Tom Ackerman with your LEX 18 Storm Tracker forecast on Lexington's news, traffic, and weather station, 97.3 FM, WVLK.
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6: Foiling a terror plot. I'm Carmen Roberts, Fox News. The FBI arrested a New York woman they say planned to bomb the state capitol in an ISIS-inspired terror attack.
7: Prosecutors identify her as Jessica Bowie, a 35-year-old Albany resident who converted to Islam. They say she started her plot last month and was taking steps to carry out the major attack. They say she wrote and met with confidential sources saying, "I want to destroy as much of the building as possible and kill the senators while they are meeting. I want it to have an effect on the American system." On August 5th, prosecutors say that she bought items to build a bomb at Home Depot, and she planned to put the bomb in a DoorDash bag so it would explode in the Capitol.
6: Fox's Eric Shawn. About 300 Lindsey Clancy supporters, many of them wearing pink, gathered this morning outside the courthouse in Massachusetts where she is on trial for killing her three children. Clancy's legal team claims she was in a state of postpartum psychosis. And these supporters explained why they showed up.
8: Because it's mental health. She wasn't in her right frame of mind.
9: Lindsay was severely struggling and she was severely failed.
6: The trial resumes tomorrow. As the Iran war nears the six-month point, President Trump is threatening Iran with an economic D-Day. GOP Congressman Steve Scalise tells Fox News.
10: Their economy, their military has been decimated by President Trump's action. Their ability to get a nuclear weapon has been decimated. But now we're going to look at all those people that are doing business and feeding billions of dollars into Iran's economy and say, you got to stop doing it or it's going to affect your economy too.
6: Iran is brushing off the threat. And a 6.7 magnitude earthquake shook Peru's southern Andes mountains this afternoon. No immediate reports of damage. Last week, more than 300 people died when a major quake devastated Colombia. 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
11: Strong storms and heavy rain Thursday morning will give way to a mostly to partly cloudy afternoon with highs in the low 80s, and the weekend's looking pretty good. Partly sunny Friday, isolated showers and storms, highs mid-80s. More of the same Saturday, that sunshine hanging on with highs still in the 80s through the end of the weekend. I'm meteorologist Tom Ackerman with your LEX 18 Storm Tracker forecast on Lexington's news, traffic and weather station, 97.3 FM, WVLK.
12: Now an update on Lexington traffic from the Scheller Automotive Traffic Center. Here's Deidre Ransdell.
13: Things are moving smoothly around the city at this time. An update for you on Winchester Road. Earlier, we had a serious collision, Winchester Road, US 60, between Haley Road and Lofgren Court. That has been cleared, and the roadway is reopened. I'm Deidre with your afternoon traffic.
12: Live.
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5: Now an update on Lexington traffic from the Scheller Automotive Traffic Center. Here's Deidre Ransdell.
6: Police remain on the scene of an injury collision inbound Newtown Pike at I-75 South. At least one lane is blocked, so expect delays in the area. I'm Deidre with your afternoon traffic.
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0: Jason Show, it's been a busy, busy day. A lot of very serious news. But there is a story that is getting a lot of international attention, and it involves Prince Harry and Meghan Markle. Now, I could care less about Prince Harry and Meghan Markle, but this is an important story because they are moving out of the United States and back to the United Kingdom with their kids. And I, for one, say good riddance. But I think that producer Christine is actually a little sad over this news. Is that a correct assessment, Cookie?
1: Yeah, I mean, I don't know about sad per se, but I think that I might be the only person here left in the United States, or maybe the world, that really, really likes Prince Harry and Meghan still.
0: Yeah.
1: Yes.
0: Yes, you are the only person left in the world. Yes.
1: It's just, I have so many questions about why now. Are they moving? I mean, I know possibly they're moving because the kids' school starts in September. But I remember Harry not that long ago telling the BBC that he couldn't see any way that he would be able to move back to the UK with such security risks. So I wonder exactly what happened and why this happened. The only thing I'm going to say, Rich, and I guess I could blame you.
0: Well, you blame me for everything, so why not?
1: Yeah. Oh, here we are. You starting a fight already?
0: No, I'm just making a fact. I'm stating a fact, that's all.
1: You know what, Rich?